0: I was fine on this beach the other day. I didn't know the time of high tide changes, and I had no idea it could come in so fast. So I'm finding out the hard way. From this fella, the Coast Guard, who dropped in to get me out.
1: Ready!
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That bears the name of a man that Brandy loved. He came on a summer's day, bringing gifts.

done with the show, but we're done with the show, but I want to do this one for you because I thank you so much for coming. You've been great for me. You know, I'm not used to doing this, and you guys made it great for me, so I just want to thank you so much.

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See, I was just a boy, giving it all away. Yeah, I was just a boy, giving it all away. See, I was just a boy, giving it all away. I was just a boy.

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2: Okay, not me. Like, don't get excited, man. It's because I'm short, I know.

Good morning, everybody. Welcome to the Retro Rewind here on Radio Tyne. Say, Craig with his little 10. Oh, big thanks to the jukebox. Martin Green, will you?

we had to start the show this morning. Good morning once again. Good morning. Welcome to the Retro Rewind here on Radio Tyneside. Craig with you for 10. Super excited to be here. Oh, Scotland. Oh. We'll talk about Scotland in a minute. I didn't stay up. No, I had to get up to do this. That's the only bad thing about the World Cup, isn't it? It's a ridiculous time of night. What are you supposed to do there? Come on. Paul Simon, Simon Garfunkel, keeping the customer satisfied. Yeah.

time I hear this song. Songs that provoke memories, take you back. It reminds me of two things. Live Aid in Philadelphia. And the audition we did with the Blues Brothers. Yates Wine Lodge. I don't know if I've told you that story. I might tell you later. It's a good one. Every song's got a story, hasn't it? Of course it has.

0: That's the beauty of the music. If you're ringing in there, though, I can see the screen flashing. Can you give us a show back after the weather, please?
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0: Right, if you're listening this morning, thank you very much indeed. Right, the weather this morning, highs of 17, lows of 7. Today we'll see a cloudy start with only the odd brighter break. Sorry, start that again. Today we'll see a cloudy start with the odd brighter breaking spots. What is that? Read that again, Craig. Come on, try again. Take three. This is live radio. Today we'll see a cloudy start with only the odd brighter break in spots. Well, I disagree, because I'm looking out the windows here at Studio 2 at Radio Tyneside. It's bright blue skies and sunshine. So who's doing the weather for the BBC today? I don't know, but anyway, it'll get a little bit cloudy as the day progresses, and after evening, after sunshine this evening, tonight will remain dry with clear spells and just the odd light patch of cloud in spot. What is that? Who wrote that? That is horrendous. Right, I'm going to tell you Craig's weather, okay? Here's Craig's weather to you. It's bright and sunny out there this morning. It's going to cloud up a little bit this afternoon and then get brighter later. Tonight's going to get a little bit chillier because the temperature is going to drop down to about 7 degrees. Now then, if you're cutting the grass, if the garden grass needs doing, do it today, because the rest of the week is not looking good at all. Sunshine and showers. Like Daz said yesterday, you're not going to have a clue what you want to wear. So there you go. That's Craig's weather. BBC weather, I'm pushing it to one side today. It doesn't work. Ba-da-da-da. Exactly. Ba-da-da-da. Ba-da-da-da. 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Songs that define the decades, songs that provoke memories, songs you haven't heard for years.

one all the way back in 1983 for the Flying Pickets. 1983, Kestrel Lager, four cans from Lipton's. What happened to Lipton's? £1.35. 20 cigarette if you were a smoker back then. John Player King size, extra mild. Cost you a pound. Still kill you though. Right, I guess we're going to have to do this song with this morning.

I think it was 1990. Was it 36 years ago? I think it was 36 years ago, the last time Scotland scored in a World Cup competition. So we have to say congratulations. The final score, Haiti 0, Scotland 1. Now there's going to be a lot of, I tell you, I bet they are still celebrating up there this morning. The first game all the way and the first win. John McGinn, well done, my man, well done. I don't think we'll hear the last of it. But if you are of Scottish blood or descendants this morning, I'm guessing there's no coffee on the go here. We're getting stuck into the whiskey this morning. But it would be remiss of us here at Radio Times, eh? We didn't say, look, well done, guys, well done. But let's be honest, it was Haiti, wasn't it?

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Absolute pleasure to be with you this morning, as always. Live in the studio, get in touch, 0191 222 0789. Give us a ring.

0: think everybody had a copy of the Brothers in Arms album. I certainly did. Did you have one? So far away from back in 1985, that was. It sold 30 million copies. It's a brilliant album. If you haven't had it, or you haven't got it, or you've never heard it, jump on Spotify, get that downloaded. What a great album that is. All the back in 1985, in the guy on the pedal back in was £2 a bottle of whiskey from Grant's Whiskey from Tesco. Get this one. This is where the world goes mental. A bottle of whiskey back in 1985 was £6.99. Could have bought 3 gallons of petrol. Crazy, the Ford Sierra 1.3 saloon was £5,788. Four cans of Coke. Oh, here we go. Four cans of Coke from Asda. 63 pence. I just upset you, don't I? I come on the radio to cheer you up on a Sunday morning, give you the prices from 30 years ago. Or 40 years ago, I should say. And it just depresses you. Like I say, if you're planning on doing the garden this week, do it today. Get the grass cut today. You're not going to have a chance to. If you get too wet, don't cut wet grass. No, it clogs the moor up. It's a nightmare. Don't do it. Retro Relay Sunday morning.
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0: David Essex, innit? All that. All that with David Essex. Remember him? He was Jesus Christ Superstar, wasn't he? I think he did that, didn't he? Yeah. Oh, he didn't know I was a Cockney, did you guys? Oh, is he more? Too much more than a pretty face. Oh, sing the song, my man. Good son, give it some.

1974. Three and a half minutes past eight, Sunday morning, the retro rewind here on Radio Tyneside.

Aye, you've guessed it. I pinched it off Darren Finley. Did he catch the big jury breakfast yesterday morning? Oh, my word. 3 hours of absolute unbelievable entertainment. It's the new Saturday morning lineup, you see. It's Darren Finley, 8 till 11. Big jury breakfast. And then it's our Tony Crosby, another legend that is TC. Oh, yes, I. 11 till 2 with Saturday Central. So, the football, yeah, let's have a quick look at the football. So, Scotland beat Haiti 1-0. Australia beat Turkey 2-0. Coming up today, we've got Germany versus Curaçao and Netherlands versus Japan. England play on Wednesday, 9 o'clock. That's a reasonable time. Having said that, will they be playing on Wednesday? Because somebody's pinched all their boots. What was that film? What was that film? Fred Bassett, England manager. Yeah, this is it, isn't it? This is it's happening in real life. Oh, sorry, mate, we cannot play. We've got new boots. Unbelievable, that, isn't it? Yeah. In this world. Anyway, you listen to the Ritz and Rewind. What's it all about? Well, it's songs that provoke memories and take you back. Songs you haven't heard for years. We scour the archives and just pull out songs that you haven't heard for God knows how long. But you know them instantly because you hear the intro and you go, yeah. Oh, by the way, new feature today on the show. Oh, I know. We don't mess about here. We don't stand still. We keep pushing forward, making it the best breakfast show on a Sunday morning. You know what I mean? So we've got the Coffee and Crumpets at 8:30. That's three songs in a row that Daz calls it. But I'm different. I give you some clues. I try and help you along the way. Because it's Sunday morning, you know what I mean? Especially all watching the World Cup last night. You're going to need a bit of help this morning. So we've got three in a row. Oh, Coffee and Crumpets is its proper name. And then I've brought a new feature called Intros. Intro. So I'm going to play the intro to a song. You have to tell us what it is. We'll get there shortly. I'll explain that to you. We'll do that about 8:40, quarter to 9, we'll do that. Half past 8 is 3 in a row. Second half of the show, as always, bits and pieces, our tune. Just some great music. Now then, Daz mentioned on the Big Geordie breakfast yesterday morning, Craig, ask Craig about the Shaking Stevens thing. Right, okay, here we go. I hold my hands up, aye. It was a long time ago. I was in Grey's nightclub in town. I'd had copious amounts of alcohol. I don't do that anymore, I'm a good boy now. I could never drink cold tea to start with, so, but you can imagine this state I was in, oh my God. Anyway, I jumped up and I danced to this and I won first prize. Okay, there you go.

0: So yeah, he was bouncing on the dance floor. He borrowed somebody's jacket, if I remember right. And for 3.5 minutes, he thought he was shaking Stevens. But listen, he won, okay? He won. First prize, bottle of champagne. There you go.
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Right, and time for the three in a row. Coffee and Crumbits. We'll give you some clues. We're looking for the cheeky years, Daz calls it. What was the year? Kicking off, and picture this, Blondie. What was the year?

We're doing three in a row here on Radio Tyneside. We're live in the studio. Studio 2, if you want to get in touch, Benidorm Tommy's just on the phone there. So I'll put you on hold for a minute, mate. We're looking for the year, okay? Firsts for this year. Kate Bush's Wuthering Heights was her debut single, went straight to number one, was making her the first woman to have a self-penned number one single. First time we saw Space Invaders, that game. And also the first time we saw Benny and Jerry's Ice Cream. Burlington, Vermont was where that was released.

0: you, man, Craig? Give us a clue, man. Here's a clue. Biggest films of the year in this year was Grease. Jaws 2. We should never have done a Jaws 2. Jaws 1 was enough. We didn't need more than that. Saturday Night Fever and Star Wars made their debuts. Superman, Christopher Reeve. Lord of the Rings. Biggest TV shows of the year. Happy Days. The Fonz. Little House on the Prairie on a Sunday afternoon. Do you remember that? Oh, loved it. Loved it. And MASH. Remember MASH? Shows making a debut in this year was Dallas, Blake 7, and of course Grange Hill. So there you go. What was the year, man? What was the year?
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0: So far you've had Blondie, Picture This, and Jerry Rafferty, Baker Street. We've had numerous clues. Biggest songs of this year. He could take any of them from the Grease soundtrack. Buddy M, Rivers of Babylon, and Commodores, Three Times a Lady, the three biggest singles. When I get home, babe. What was the year?

we're looking for the cheeky year. In this year, a gallon of petrol would have cost you 76 pence. A pint of beer was 40 pence. 20 cigarettes if you were a smoker back then, 57 pence. Your average house price back then, £16,000. This might give it away. Ford Cortina. Yeah, I had one of them. Oh, yeah, I remember your old Ford Cortina. This, it would have cost you £2,767, brand new. What was the year, though, guys? What was the year? You've got 22 seconds. Minutes today, Sunday morning, live on the Retro Rewind here in Studio 2, Students' Union across the Northeast. The year 1978. Benny Dorm Tommy was 6 years old. But thanks for calling in. Ronnie Clark up there in First Come First Serve. Good morning to you. Margaret and Ken Holman. Well done, you. She stayed up and watched the football. Ken went to bed at 11 o'clock. Down there in Seaford, Sussex.

So I went to see the Michael Jackson movie. Now, if you listen, it was all right. I mean, come on. It's not Michael, is it? You know what I mean? It's his nephew, Jafar, which is Jermaine's nephew. Anyway, if you haven't seen Michael Jackson live, I saw him live, so it kind of spoiled it for me because I saw the real thing, you know what I mean? And although the guy was very good, yeah, it was good, it just wasn't it for me, okay? People are raving about it, they love it because they didn't get the chance to see the man do it live. And I get that. But, nah, not for Craig, sorry. It's like that Jaws 2 thing. You know, they made Jaws, one of the best films ever made. I love Jaws. If it's ever on, I'll watch it over and over and over again. Because I think films are like old friends. They need checking in on. You've got to check in on them sometimes. You know what I mean? That's how I treat movies. Jaws, one of my all-time favourites. So the Michael Jackson thing, go and watch it. See for yourself. Make your own opinion on it. Myself, personally, nah, not for me. Like, sorry. So we were trawling through the archives, trying to find songs we haven't heard for years. Yeah, that's what the whole point of the Retro Rewind here is on Radio Tyneside. So the Rubettes, they didn't just do Sugar Baby Love. No, they did this. Do the jukebox. 13 minutes to 9. See if we get the news today. So we're trying to get right.

1974, like, you know. 1974. 52 years old, that song. 42? 52. It's an old song. Right, we say good morning to everybody who's tuning in this morning. Thank you very much indeed. Big shout out to the staff and patients at the RVI, the Freeman and the Queen Elizabeth Hospitals. Doing this morning, listening on Channel 1. Get well soon. Sit right in. There's a new feature to the show this morning, okay? It's coming up towards 9 minutes to nine. It's called the intros, okay? It's the intros. So I want you to tell me what the song, what song is this from? New feature. Intros, what is it? It's a tough one. We'll give you the answer after the news. What was the song? What's the intro?

0: way back in 1977, Rita Coolidge. See, that now there's a song that doesn't get played. What an incredible piece of music. Heading across to Westerhope Golf Club.
1: And a warm welcome to listeners on Radio Tyneside, who join us at rather a crucial moment in this golf tournament. Oh, there they go. What a swing on that. This may be a hole in one. Well, that could be you. We're calling all golfers and Radio Tyneside supporters. Our 75th anniversary golf day takes place on Thursday, the 25th of June at Westerhope Golf Club. 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We'll see you there.
0: Thank you very much indeed, Tony, for that. Yeah, that's the golf day. The golf day. Thursday, the 25th of June, Westerhope Golf Club. We'll hear a bit more about that in the second half of the show.

0: Jackson single bed. Then it on Tommy just pinned back on the phone. It wasn't that. I can't say because it'll give it away. We got the song wrong. Okay, we'll do the answer after the news. We're going to be doing bits and pieces and our tune and some more fantastic music. Now, I don't know if you've noticed. The last couple of weeks made a right mess of the link to the news, and Darren Finney's not too good at it either. So we've got a little competition going here. It's a live radio. It's live across the northeast on live on your sports feed on DAB. 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
0: See, now I'm 10 seconds early, but I'm not going to make a mess of it today. We're going to get it right, okay? So here we go. For the news, see after the news, we'll be back soon.
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2: From the Sky News Centre at 9. Sir Keir Starmer says a Russian Shadow Fleet oil tanker has been intercepted by UK forces in the English Channel. It's the first time that an operation like this has been carried out in British waters. The vessel has been moved to anchor off the south coast, where it will be monitored. Our security and defence editor Deborah Haynes says it will be interesting to see the reaction.
3: The key to listen out for next will be obviously reactions from Vladimir Putin. It's another humiliation for him. They carry 75% of Russia's sanctioned oil, which is a vital financial chain for Russia. That is the justification for capturing these vessels.
2: Scotland fans are celebrating their first win in a World Cup since 1990. The 1-0 victory over Haiti came after a goal from Aston Villa's John McGinn. It means they top Group C with the Tartan Army in Boston on cloud nine.
4: Scotland, come on, we're winning it.
5: We get through again, but a win's a win.
4: John McGinn again.
6: Absolutely amazing.
7: He's a wonderful player.
8: He's a super John McGinn.
9: Oh, that was terrifying. I was holding my breath the entire time, but we did it! Yeah!
2: Iran's cast doubt that a deal to end fighting with the US will be signed today. The US president claims it could be, saying the agreement will mean the Strait of Hormuz will be open to all. Today marks 9 years since the Grenfell Tower fire. 72 people died and around 100 were injured in the UK's deadliest residential fire since World War II. An inquiry found serious failings in building safety and the emergency response. Police investigations into potential criminal charges are ongoing. Around 8 in 10 people want tougher rules covering children's access to social media. A YouGov survey found 44% back a complete ban. And Nestori Irancunda has become Australia's youngest World Cup goalscorer at the age of 20. The Watford winger scored in the 2-0 win over Turkey in Vancouver overnight. That's the latest. I'm AJ Walsh.
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10: 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You're listening to the boy from the big bad city. This is jam, jam hot. 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

0: Stephen Bucks on Retro Rewind right. Here on Radio Tyneside, live across the North East, Studio 2, down at Students' Union. Absolute pleasure to be with you this morning. How are you doing? Good awards, 5 minutes past nine. Well done, Gibbo. He's just emailed in the answer to our intro. We'll be doing that after the weather. We'll do the weather first. Yeah, let's do the weather here.
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0: Right then, highs of 17, lows of 7. Let's see if we can get this right again. Let's have another try at this. Today we'll see a cloudy start with only the odd brighter break in spots. Throughout the afternoon, the cloud will break up, leaving increasingly sunny skies dry throughout. Tonight, after sunshine this evening, tonight will remain dry with clear spells and just the odd cold light patch of rain in places. Around dawn, some thicker cloud may start to build towards the east. Right, okay, Craig's weather forecast, that was a BBC one. Here's mine, okay. It's beautiful out there this morning, blue skies and sunshine. It's going to get a bit cloudy later. If you need to cut the grass, do it today. Today's the day. Don't do it tomorrow because it'll be too wet, and them lawnmowers with wet grass don't work. Okay, it doesn't work. Anyway, the Kinks, sunny afternoon, live across the northeast, the Retro Rewind here on Radio Tyneside with yours truly, Craig.

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1: Like me, and I love to live so pleasantly. Live this life of luxury.
2: All the way back in 1966. Oh, that was the year we won the World Cup. Think we can do it again? Might have to borrow some boots though, mightn't we? You couldn't write it, could you? It's just a gift. England normally do quite well, but then fail at the last moment, don't they? We miss penalties, not very good at penalties. We get beat in the last minute. I mean, the excuse is, yeah, well, I had any boots, man. I've got any boots. Couldn't write it, it's just a gift. Anyway. Right then, so before the news today, I need to get the domestics out of the way. I've just realised, you know, I've been sat here for over an hour and a half now. And I haven't told you how to get in touch, but you should know by now, to be fair. If you're listening for the first time, you can call me live in the studio. I will talk to you in between records, promise. It's 01912220789. If you want to email the studio, you can do that as well. It's studio@radiotyneside.co.uk. And if you want to text me, 07811936936. It's that easy. So before the news, we're doing a new thing on the show called the intros, okay? You have to guess the intro. Because it's kind of like the theme of the whole thing, isn't it? Because we're playing songs that define the decade, songs that you know instantly. But especially when you have an intro to a song, you go, oh God, yeah, I remember that. That's a great song. So I thought, let's bring that. Let's play with that. Let's play intros just before the news and then give them the answer afterwards. So I'm going to play it again for you. This was the intro. Have a listen.

isn't it? Just an absolute belter of an intro, isn't it? So, let's do it. It was ABC. Well done, Benidorm Tommy, you got the band right. But the song is All of My Heart. Gibbo, thank you very much for texting in, my man. Well done.

0: of my heart.
1: 1982, 44 years ago. That's your intros this week. We're going to be doing that every week just before the news. Play you an intro to a song, give you the answer afterwards. Like I say, well done, Benny Don Tommy. You got the band right, but you got the order, you got the song wrong. And well done to Gibbo texting in there. Well done, Gibbo. Everybody else who texted in, well done. All of my heart. 1982, my word. Pint of milk back in 1982, 20 pence. 250 grams of Sainsbury's butter. 44 and a half pence. We're not told butter, did you? You listen to the Ritter Rewind here on Radio Tyne, saying bring you the best music across the northeast. Saying a very good morning to the staff and patients in the RVI, the Freeman and the Queen Elizabeth Hospitals on Channel 1 this morning. If you're in there, get well soon, guys. So it's come up towards 16 minutes past 9. Unbelievable. Where's that morning gone? Still got bits and pieces to come. We're going to be going back to 1977 for that one.
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1: Songs that define the decade. Songs that you know instantly when you hear that intro. Oh my word, we're taking you back. Do you remember Dollar? Oh, Dollar?

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Sorry, not sorry. What a great song. Anyway, celebrating his birthday, believe it or not, 65 years old this week. Can you believe it? Boy George, Culture Club. Happy birthday, my man. What can I say? Happy birthday to you. It's a miracle. Absolutely.

0: all the way back in 1985. Let's go back to 1984. Let's do Band-Aid, the single. We'll see, Boy George Culture Club featured heavily on that. But if you remember back to Live Aid 1985, nowhere to be seen. Nowhere to be seen. It's a miracle. So you're probably going, well, what happened there? Apparently, Boy George back then was a bit of a nightmare to work with. Didn't get on with the band at all. So they were splitting up back together. And they kind of missed the boat. Bob Geldof just went, oh, I can't be bothered with that. And that's the truth. Should have been there at Live Aid, should have been at Wembley, but he wasn't. There you go. Useless. Fully useless information on a Sunday morning, is Craig. Right, Ian Hornsby, what's happening tonight, mate?
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was like a 1960, the Four Tops, Standing in the Shadows. 66 years old. How old are we feeling this morning? Do you remember this? Playing these songs that define the decade. Songs that you know instantly when you hear that intro. Jim Gross. 25 minutes past 9 o'clock, Sunday morning, live in the studio.

0: back in 1973 for Jim Gross. And I'll have to say, love you in this song.
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0: Oh, you've had your warning. One more record to Bits and Pieces. So you need to get your pens and papers ready. 10 songs, 10 artists.

Noddy Holder and Slade. Oh, it takes me back. Do you remember the ABC at the bottom of the Whiskey Till there? The ABC Picture House. Oh, I went to see Slade in Flame there. Oh. Talking about movies. Who watches movies in installments? There's the question this morning. Who watches films, watches half of it and say, right, I'll catch the rest of that tomorrow night? Who does that? I don't know. Maybe it's a breakfast show host here at Radio Tyneside. Right, and it's that time of the morning. It's just after 9:30. If you're listening for the first time, I'll explain all for you. So basically, back in the day, back in the day on Radio 1, the road shows, do you remember? Steve Wright, Simon Bates, Bruno Brooks, Gary Davis, remember? On the radio, they used to do a thing called Bits and Pieces. And honestly, no matter what you were doing back then, you stopped what you were doing, you grabbed the pen and paper and you went, right, let's have a go at this, I'm going to get this. So I thought, right, that's it. I'm bringing it back to Radio Tyneside. I'm going to do Bits and Pieces every Sunday morning on the Retro Rewind. So pens and papers ready. It's 20 points total, I'd guess. Okay, so you've got 10 artists and you've got 10 singles. 10 artists, 10 songs. Now, for your answers, you can email them in at studio@radiotyneside.co.uk. You're going to have to be quick, though. So if somebody's writing them down, somebody can do the email. I don't know. Or if you want to, you can text it on 078-119-36-936. Right, let's do this. Come on, Bits and Pieces, 10 songs, artists and singles, please.

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How did you do? 26 minutes to 10. We'll play one more song and we'll come back with the answers, okay? 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Divin ring, it'll take forever. And then I got this one, and then I got that one, and I think I may have got that one right. Can you imagine? I'd be on the phone for weeks. Anyway, back after Sad Cafe and our Supertramp. Bits and pieces, the answers in exactly 3.5 minutes.

all the way back in 1974. Here to Hayden this morning, 74, isn't it? Just some great music, isn't it? Brilliant morning. Right, it's 22 minutes to 10. Let's do the answers, yeah? So we're, are you ready? Pens and papers ready then. So swap, if you're sitting together as a couple, swap papers now. Let's do it.

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1: And Yes Sir I Can Boogie. Baccarat, Yes Sir I Can Boogie.
0: I'm a sensation.
1: ABBA, knowing me, knowing you, takes me back to Voyage to London. Daz Finley's favourite. David Soul, Silver Lady, Trap 3. Oh, tricky one, Joe Tex. Ain't gonna bump no more with no big fat woman. The King,
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1: you win again.
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0: Long ago.
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man in top 10, Boney M and Mark Baker. So how did you do, guys? I'm a pieces, bits and pieces. 10 tracks, 10 artists. I think a good score today would be about 14. 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It is indeed 20 minutes to 10. Do it again next Sunday morning, promise.

Say good morning to Ronnie Clark up there in First Come First Serve. Morning, Ron. Thanks for listening, mate. Betty Dom Tommy, thank you, sir. Helen Dodds is back off holiday. Morning, Helen and Decker up there in Fenham. Hell's Kitchen awaits. Playing the best music across the northeast. You listen to the Retro Rewind here on Radio Tyneside. Absolute pleasure to be with you this morning, as it is every Sunday. Get it coming here on Press Buttons and have so much fun. Right then, time for this. So as well as the bits and pieces from the old Radio Mondays, we resurrected our tune from Simon Bates. Do you remember it? Oh, it was brilliant. Some amazing stories, some amazing songs, and we decided to bring that back to Radio Tyneside. So we would love you guys to get involved with this one. You can remain anonymous if you want. It's not, you don't have to tell us your name. Just email in studio@radiotyneside.co.uk. Just put in the subject box our tune and tell me your story. Tell me your story and your song. And at 9:45 every Sunday morning, we'll play it here on Radio Tyneside, live across the northeast. So this morning's story. Wow. O'clock Sunday morning, every Sunday morning the phone would go. How are you? Where are you? We're gonna be late. He said, damn man, you can't get a pint till 12, man. I know, but I'd like to get me seat. So I'd go and pick him up and take him to the club. And I'd be like the gopher. I'd be the guy that would say, I would go and get the meat draw tickets, go and get the bingo tickets, go to the bar. And he'd be sat there with his mates, playing cards. I used to play Crash. You know, if you play cards, you play Crash. That's four people. I was the fifth. I was the bloke on the end. So anyway, that's the way it worked every Sunday morning at the club. The gopher was the gopher. Except for Christmas morning. That would be different because there was no bingo on Christmas mornings. We would head straight into the bar, not the lounge or the concert room. Head straight to the bar for a pint. And we would talk, but like proper talk. He used to say, you know what it is? He was a bit of a singer. He was a crooner. He loved the old Sinatra. He could play the drums as well, but he was more of a singer. He said, you're doing the karaoke in that now, aren't you? I would love to sing a song with you. I thought, wow. All those years entertaining. We never ever did it together. Fast forward then about 20 years. Anniversary party at the club. There's a disco and a karaoke on. And finally, son hit the stage. So this song always takes me back to that special night. It was, I don't know, it must have been the very first time video cameras came out, because somebody videoed this. So fortunately we have a copy. And here's the song.

0: I've got you.
1: Some people called him the chairman of the board. Some said he was the leader of the Rat Pack. Well, I know he was the greatest singer of his generation. Mr. Frank Sinatra. My skin. So I finally got to sing with him on stage after all those years. Sadly, a few weeks after that, he passed. So that song will define every memory of him. Our tune, Sunday Mornings, on the Retro Rewind. Got a story, got a song? Send it in. Email studioradio.co.uk and we'll do it for you. Promise, really, we will look after that for you. Eight minutes to 10. We have to play something Scottish this morning, don't we? Well done, Scotland. John McGinn. You'll not buy a pint in Scotland for a long time, my man. Well done, Scotland.

Coming up after me this morning, 10 to 12, Sunday 8 a.m. with Neil Younger. And then it's the lunch break with Paul Robinson, 12 to 2. 10 to 3 this afternoon, only rock and roll with Mr. Dave Wheeler. Coming up 3 to 4, what a week that was with Gary Hogg. Oh, yes. 4 to 5, it's the headmaster, the boss himself. Those fabulous 50s with Dave Nicholson. He's in from 4 to 5. 5 till 7 tonight, Peter Milburn, Sentimental Journey. Private Lives tonight, 7 to 8. Paul Robinson's talking to Leroy Lonnie Jordan, leader of Eric Burden and the War Group. Brian Clough's in 8 to 9 with that current American Country Connection. 8 o'clock till 10, it is going to be James Bell with Curtain Up. Great show, great musicals, love it. And in 10 till 12 this evening, it is going to be Classics from the Terrace, as mentioned earlier, with Ian Hornsby. 12 till 6 a.m., Night Sounds, for those who can't get to sleep, or if you're insomniacs, or if you're working late. That's your lineup here on Radio Tyneside, 24 hours a day, the best music across the Northeast.

0: guys who have sponsored the golf day for us here at Radio Tyneside. The golf day starts on Thursday, the 25th of June. We couldn't have done it without the following people, so a big, big thanks to Robert Woods at Steady Hands, Matty Sammons at NEIC Local, Rob Morgan at Orange Air Telecommunications and Electrical, sorry. Davey Harold at DHB Northeast. Omran, my man. Well done to you, sir. Michael's Premier Superstore up in Westerhope. 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Reese Calvert at CIR Landscaping. Trev Dudgeon, Trevelli, he's just on the wall. That long run walk, whatever it is, for miles and miles. Well done to you, mate. And Paul Lowe's at Country Way, Grounds and Maintenance. Thank you very much, sir, for getting involved supporting Radio Tyneside. Andrew Greenside. NBMS, Blessing Hell at the BZ Collective, and Gary Thompson up there at Denton Travel. Finishing off the sponsorship for this wonderful day at Westhope Golf Club, Kate Watson at Miss Ask Mrs. Watson, and Leila Savage at Savage & Co. 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Money to keep this station on air. Radio Tyneside, 75th anniversary golf day, 25th of June at Westhope Golf Club. You want to play, want to get involved, come and join us. It'll be a pleasure to have you. Right, that's it, time to say goodbye. Thank you very much indeed for listening. It's been an absolute pleasure. Thanks for getting involved. Catch you next Sunday. There's only one song we're going to finish with today. If Scotland can do it, so can England.
1: We're not creative enough, we're not

downstairs in the basement because we're having a little bit of work done. I'll catch you next Sunday morning on the Rewind. Thanks again, guys. Enjoy Neil. Fabulous show coming your way. Take care.

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1: And for the most of the day, light cloud and a gentle breeze, highs of 16 degrees centigrade expected in Dunstan Hill. And sunshine will sort of gradually break through, maybe about sort of tea time onwards, and some really nice sunshine taking us into sunset. So a great day to get out and about, because of course the Ponteland Party in the park starting very soon indeed. Some of the Radio Tyneside crew will be there, down to 9 overnight, and fair again for tomorrow, so hopefully okay to get some washing on the line. Not too much of a changeable day, some sunny intervals, same sort of kind of day time, tea time tomorrow. A little bit showery from tomorrow evening onwards, and then Tuesday quite wet across the whole of the day, and sort of half and half for Wednesday and Thursday and Friday. Unfortunately, the rain is almost dovetailed perfectly, as it so often does, with the start of the hoppings. Oh, that's rotten, isn't it? Sophie Ellis Bextor on the way very soon. It's Sunday AM, Radio Tyneside, Neil Young, going with you through to 12. Thanks for being tuned in.

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The incredible vocals of Sophie Ellis-Bextor on Radio Tyneside, where we play the best music. Neil Younger with you for Sunday AM, 20 minutes past 10, live across Tyneside. Thanks to Craig for the retro rewind. I don't know about you, I think I only got about 12 out of 20 on bits and pieces this week, so not a fantastic score for me. But there we are. Hopefully we did a lot better. If you like going back in time, we'll be doing that at 10:40. So about 20 minutes to 11. I've picked out one year this week, and we'll be doing the 10:40 top 40. See if you can have a guess at the year. Last week, it was 1985. So undoubtedly, we will have gone in a different direction. Unless I'm really mean and do the same year again. Ooh, I've just given myself an idea. Anyway, if you want a request on, reach out 07811 936 936 on your text.

0: 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Thanks for listening. 28 minutes past 10, whether it's direct to the RVI Freeman, Queen Elizabeth Hospitals on the Bedside Entertainment System, DAB Digital Radio across Tyneside, Gateshead, Newcastle, 93.6 FM, online or on your smart speaker. It's wonderful to have you with us. And a little look into the event guide a little bit early, as that's just how the durations of the songs have panned out this morning. You may have already heard a few friends or people that have already been along to see Moulin Rouge at Sunderland Empire. It's just completed a full week, and it does run right the way through to Saturday the 27th of June. You can catch it nightly at 7:30. Tickets are from £23.95. They get a Sunday off. That's very, very generous, because they're very busy across the rest of the week with matinees on Saturday and also Wednesday matinees. So in the middle of the week, you can get that on the 17th and 24th. If you're not familiar with Moulin Rouge, there's some lovely songs in it. Pop the champagne and prepare for the spectacle of Moulin Rouge. It's based on the revolutionary film that won 10 Tony Awards. More than a musical, it's a state of mind, and the Telegraph described it as spectacular, and some amazing reviews also in Sunday Express and Metro. So Sunderland Empire, the place to be this month for Moulin Rouge, broadly speaking, nightly at 7:30, and tickets are from just £23.95.
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Vogue. Oh, I'm a bit worn out after that. Madonna and Vogue on Radio Tyneside. On the way later today, it's Sentimental Journey with Peter Milburn at 5. And then at 7, Paul Robinson with Private Lives. This week, he's in conversation with Leroy Lonnie Jordan. And then at 9, the American Country Connection with Brian Clough. The theme this... Sorry, at 8. Brian's on 8 till 9. You'll know that by now. Curtain Up is at 8. And the theme this week with James Bell is Time for Change. No change to his time. 9 through to 10. And then it's 2 hours of light classical music with Ian Hornsby in Classics from the Terrace. That's how your Sunday evening is shaping up here on Radio Tyneside. But it is pretty much 20 minutes to 11. So on the digital clock, it is 10:40. And if you're relatively new, well, we have this little thing called the 10:40 Top 40. It's not very imaginative. I pick out a Top 40 and we do it at 10:40. Can you guess the year? It's Neil Younger. Oh, yes. Hopefully some good memories for you this week. And last week it was at 22. And they climbed 2 places. It is ELO. And how long is it since you heard this? I'm Alive, But What's the Year? It'd be great to hear from you if you want to drop me a text. 07811 936 936. What year do you think we're going back to?

You can also give me a call if you fancy having a guess at the year. It's 0191 222 0789. That's Tyneside 222 0789. What do you think we've gone back to for the year this week on the 1040 Top 40? And so there go ELO. And it was lovely. I was kind of introduced to ELO by a good friend of mine, and his parents had an ELO album. And we played it on the hi-fi, on the record player, many years ago. And even though it was sort of old to us at the time, I suppose, it really got me into them, especially things like Mr. Blue Sky. And nothing better than Red Hot Sunshine and hearing Mr. Blue Sky. We'll keep our fingers crossed. Maybe we can do that in the coming weeks once the weather cheers up a little bit. Anyway, let's continue. Next Door Neighbour moving up the chart one place. They were at number 27 last week and climbing up 8 places. It's Corgis, but what do you think the year is that they were at? Number

Albums around at the time include Elton John, 21 at 33. Sky and Sky 2 was their LP. Whitesnake were Ready and Willing. Joan Armour Trading was Me, Myself, I. The Beat were Just Can't Stop It. Maybe you had a copy of Paul McCartney and McCartney 2. Or the Peter Gabriel LP, which was just known as Peter Gabriel 3. But what do you think the year is that we've gone back to this time on the 1040 Top 40 all this week, as it was, 14th of June. But what year? Oh, I nearly gave it away there. So let's move up a little bit higher in the chart. Another great climb last week at 29. So this is the last song clue. If you want to get in touch, you can give me a call, 0191 220 7889. It'd be lovely if you want to have a guess at the year, or you can drop me a text on 0781 136 936. Final song clue from Tina Marie and Behind the Groove.

0: Oh, I never get tired of that one. Tina Marie, Behind the Groove. And that completes the three songs from the one year. Hopefully you came up with a guess. Thanks to those who have been in touch. I do appreciate getting your contact each and every week on this part of the show. More contact, of course, with requests on the way very soon as well. Anyway, let's do the big reveal.
1: 1979.
0: No. That's not right. That's not right at all.
1: 1980.
0: Yes, that's right, because it only works if it's in the 80s. Because the lucky man that gets to do a full hour of 1980 is Mr. Paul Laverick, and you can catch him here on Radio Tyneside, 6 p.m. on Tuesday evening, a full hour of all things 1980, more incredible tracks. So do tune in for that one. Hey, it's Elvis time.

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1: Light cloud and a gentle breeze are getting up to about 16 degrees centigrade this afternoon in Cochrane Park, but certainly should be rain free. So if you're having a stroll around today for Ponteland Party in the park, it'd be lovely to see you there. I know a lot of the Radio Tyneside crew are going to be there, and good weather wise for getting out and about this afternoon. Shouldn't get caught in any showers. Sun trying to break through this afternoon. We should see some more sunny intervals for tea time, and then some really good sunny spells to round off Sunday. It might be nice to go for a stroll towards the end of the day and maybe catch the sunset. So getting down to about 9 overnight, partly cloudy, light winds, which is good because it was a bit blustery yesterday for my liking. Similar sort of picture in terms of light cloud and a bit of sunshine tomorrow. It should warm up to about 15, all being well. A little bit wetter tomorrow evening with light rain setting in and staying that way right the way across Tuesday. And then it's sort of half and half for Wednesday, Thursday and Friday. I swear.

0: The difference is just a few little changes, like giving more space to the car in front or not hogging the middle lane. Because being a little more considerate on the road actually reduces congestion and collisions, which transforms everyone's journey. So we all feel a little less and a lot more. National Highways.
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As Craig mentioned, the golf day is approaching for Thursday, the 25th of June. I need to just stop thinking about what the date is and what the day is. 25th of June, Westerhope Golf Course. 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

0: half past 11 across Tyneside. And thinking about it now, you know, it's been over 4 decades that Lenny Henry has been gracing our screens with stories, and he's still at large. 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Lenny returns to the experiences that shaped him alongside the ideas, challenges, and creative sparks that drive his energy. So that's Lenny Henry, still at large, Tyne Theatre on Wednesday the 24th of June, 7:30 start on that one. Recommended for those aged 16 and over, with tickets from just £33 and 75 pence.
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Ricky Nelson, it's up to you on Radio Tyneside, especially for Kathleen in Cramlington. Thank you so much for your call. Lovely to hear from you. We've still got a little bit of time, so maybe I can get a request on for you. 0191 222 0789. That's Tyneside 222 0789. Or you can send me a text, 0781 936 936. So on the way in about 23 minutes time, Paul Robinson with the lunch break. He's got two top fives. It's going to be 1983 and also this week 1975. At 2 o'clock this afternoon, Dave Wheeler says it's only rock and roll, and at 3, Gary Hogg reflects what a week that was. Dave Nicholson has music from 1950 to 1959 at 4 o'clock. In those Fab 50s, that's how it's shaping up this afternoon here on Radio Tyneside. Oh, this is a proper tearjerker. Gladys Knight, Without a Pips. Best thing that ever happened to me on Radio Tyneside.

utterly wonderful. Gladys Knight. Radio Tyneside, thanks to Tommy in Bensham. He's given me a call, 0191 222 0789. Great to hear from you, Tommy. And what a request. Manfred Mann's Earth Band, it is Joy Bringer. I bring

Soul of Fire was the album, and that single out in 1973. Could it be the fastest request show on the dial? Tommy and Bencham will have to answer that one for us. Anyway, pleased to hear you're a lot better.

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0: Nell Bryden, all you had on Radio Tyneside, playing the best music. Where does the time go? We are almost out of time. Thank you to everyone who's been in touch and had a request, a dedication, or a mention. Great to hear from so many of you each and every week.
1: Hi, it's Brian Cliffey. I just popped in to let you know that if you want to keep up to date with what's happening in the modern day world of country music, along with a few blasts from the past, plus tour dates of country artists' visits, then join me each Sunday evening at 8 p.m. I shall look forward to catching up with all the news and the good music then. Take care. Bye for now.
0: And Tommy and Bensham, his great song request earlier, has kind of got me thinking about some of the amazing rock legends we've had over the years. So let's finish Sunday AM with Bon Jovi and In These Arms. Catch you again same time from 10 next Sunday. Have a great week. And if you are listening in hospital, do stay on the mend and get well soon. Sending our love and best wishes to you for a full recovery.

It's the chiffon, the sweet-talking guy, a sweet result for Scotland in the early hours of this morning. Scotland 1, Haiti 0. So Scotland go through, can they qualify for the group? Well, you never know. Thank you, Neil Younger, and all eyes on England now. England v Croatia on Wednesday, 9 p.m. local kickoff. Good luck in Arlington in Texas. This is Paul Robinson. It's a warm welcome to Lunch Break.

I do. Simply Red for your babies, coming up to 9 minutes past 12. And we're going back now to 1975, this very week in 1975. Former number one, down from two to number five this week, it's Stand By Your Man. Here's Tammy Wynette.

top may be over, but clinging on very gracefully. Number 5, Tammy Wynette. It's June 1975. Last week's 3 is down to 4. Here's the Stylistics on Radio Times.

The sweet harmonies of the Stylistics doing very well in the top 40. In the 1970s, June 1975, number 4, Sing Baby Sing by the Stylistics. And number 3, it's 10cc.

from the original soundtrack, which is a wonderful album. If you haven't got a copy, I do recommend it. I'm Not in Love 10cc, number 3 this week, and number 2, it's Wadi Wadi.

0: It's as easy as 1, 2, 3. It was number 2 this week. Three Steps to Heaven, Shawadi Wadi. It's June 1975, the number 1 in a moment. First Star Chart Countdown and 5 Stand By Your Man, Tammy Wynette. 4 is Sing Baby Sing by The Stylistics. 10cc, I'm Not In Love, number 3. Three Steps to Heaven, Shawadi Wadi, number 2. And here comes that number 1.
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2: Promise me, green grass, not to tell what you heard. Whispering grass, say, you can't keep your word. Keep your word, sing lofty.

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'Cause she will tell the birds and bees, and everyone will know, because you told the blubbering trees. Oh yes, you told them once before, and it is no secret anymore. I will not have gossip in this jungle.

0: Isn't that just the magic of the British charts? The things that get to number one. There you go. From It Ain't Our Hoffman, which was hugely popular on BBC TV. Don Estelle, Windsor Davis with Whispering Grass. Number one, June 1975, this very week. Some news stories from June 75. The Suez Canal opened for the first time since the Six-Day War. The Georgetown Agreement, formally creating the Organization of African, Caribbean and Pacific States, was signed. The Order of Australia was awarded for the first time. After a referendum and 7 years of military rule, modern-day Greece was established as the Hellenic Republic. Mozambique gained independence from Portugal. British voters decided to remain in the common market in a referendum by 67% to 33%. And Sony introduced the Betamax video cassette recorder for sale to the public. I had VHS and sadly it took over, but it was technically superior. Memories of June 1975.
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0: that we are here, we are bruised, we are damaged, but the joy was worth the pain. Oh, love's a beautiful game.
1: And so is football. Thank you, Ed Sheeran. And good luck tonight to Scotland. First match in the World Cup, Scotland v Haiti in Boston. Kickoff is 9 p.m. local time, 2 o'clock in the morning for us. So it's an early start tomorrow morning, but worth it. Good luck, Scotland v Haiti tonight, tomorrow. And England v Croatia is Wednesday. First match for them in Arlington. That's a 3 o'clock local time, 9 p.m. UK kickoff. Good luck to both teams in the World Cup this year. First matches next week. Our next chart from 83 in a moment from the Radio Tyneside Event Guide. 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

June 1983, the top five in the UK singles chart. Number five, Nobody's Diary, Yazoo on Radio Tyneside. And The Welder is down from nine to number four. Flashdance, What a Feeling, Irene Cara, June 1983.

These are the songs you were listening to on the radio, the songs you were buying in the UK Top 40. Number 3, Bad Boys by Wham, down from 2 last week. It's June 1983. And the climber next, 8 last week, up to 2 for David Bowie.

0: Didn't make number one, peaking at number two, David Bowie. So what is number one? It is a fabulous number one. It's coming up in a moment. First off, full chart countdown at five, Nobody Starry by Yazoo. Flashdance, What a Feeling, Irene Cara at four. Three is Bad Boys and Wham, David Bowie, China Girl number two, and here comes that number one.
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0: That is a magnificent song and a worthy number one. It was indeed top of the pile, June 1983, this week on Radio Tyneside, Every Breath You Take by The Police. Hope you enjoyed that top five. Some new stories from June 83. The second Sudanese civil war began. Britain's Conservative government, led by Margaret Thatcher, was re-elected by a landslide majority. The Cricket World Cup was held in the UK, with India defeating the West Indies in the final. Pioneer 10 passed the orbit of Neptune, becoming the first human-made object to leave the vicinity of the major planets of our solar system. And the first worldwide mobile telephone, the Motorola DynaTAC, came on the market. Do you have one of those? No, I think my first one was a Nokia, but it was the very first mobile phone, June 83.
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You should be dancing. Maybe you were. Maybe you are. Nothing wrong with that. Bee Gees on Radio Tyneside, Sunday lunch break, with the World Cup starting, with England and Scotland both in there. Good luck to both teams. The mystery Tynesider last week was a First Division and England national team footballer who played centre-back, born in Gateshead in 1943. It was Norman Hunter. Norman Hunter, the right answer to last week's mystery Tynesider. There's a new one, someone famous from round here for you to play along with at 1:30. The mystery Tynesider, only on Radio Tyneside. This is Jennifer Pay.

too tight. I want to hold your hand on Sunday lunch break from Radio Tyneside. There's the Beatles and RVI Medicinema operating today and all next week. All the best movies. If you're in hospital and fancy watching a movie, they've got all the big ones and all the best ones. For more details, just ask the ward staff about RVI Medicinema.

Take me to the Mardi Gras. That'd be all right, wouldn't it? For a Sunday afternoon. 8 minutes past one on Radio Tyneside and the Mystery Tynesider back as usual at 1:30. Our first rock and roll anniversary, someone born this day in 1931 in Blytheville, Arkansas. He began playing saxophone at school. He formed his own band in the 1950s called the Jumping Jacks. Later another band, the Rhythm Rockers, who changed their name to the All Stars, and they were spotted by Johnny Bristol. We remember Junior Walker of Junior Walker and the All Stars. What does it take to win your love? It's a good question.

is glorious, don't you think? I'm a Roadrunner, and What Does It Take to Win Your Love? Junior Walker and the All-Stars. Junior Walker, born 14th of June, 1931. And here's Fleetwood Mac.

0: and a warm welcome to listeners on Radio Tyneside. You join us at rather a crucial moment in this golf tournament. Oh, there they go. What a swing on that. This may be a hole in one. Well, that could be you. We're calling all golfers and Radio Tyneside supporters. Our 75th anniversary golf day takes place on Thursday, the 25th of June at Westerhope Golf Club. 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

dark, but hopefully not playing golf in the dark. Sheryl Crow, and before that it was Fleetwood Mac with Say You Will on Radio Tyneside. Our next rock and roll birthday, someone born this day in 1961, who is therefore 65. It's George Allen O'Dowd, who was born in Barnhurst in 1961 and became part of the New Romantic movement, which emerged in the late 70s and early 80s. As an individual and in the band, he's sold millions of records, and as leader of Culture Club, he's been highly successful. It is, of course, the birthday of Boy George, who's 65. How can that be?

0: couple of songs by Culture Club, you know them both very well. Karma Chameleon, Time Clock of the Heart. It's Boy George's birthday today. He's 65. In 2001, a BBC poll voted him 46th in the list of 100 greatest Britons. I wonder what you think of that. Boy George, happy birthday for today. It's our Mystery Tynesider in just a moment. This is Radio Tyneside. It's coming up to 1:30. I'm Paul Robinson, and this is Lunch Break. From the Radio Tyneside event guide, next Friday and Saturday, the Little Theatre in Gateshead invites you to a heart-filled concert featuring songs from your favourite musicals with a twist. Every single performer has been wrongly cast for their role. Tickets are £15 for adults, £12 for children. The box office is 0333 666 4433. That's the Little Theatre Gateshead next Friday and Saturday, 19th and 20th of June. A fun-filled show. More details from the number I just gave you.
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0: Okay, thank you very much. Time for the Mystery Tynesider. You know how this works. Three clues to someone famous from round here. 25 minutes. No cheating if you possibly can avoid it. If you're ready, let's play the Mystery Tynesider. So clue one, an actress and theatre manager born in 1872 on the Wellesley ship whilst anchored on the Tyne at North Shields under her father's command as a home for boys unconvicted but under suspicion of crime. Her family name was Pocock. Clue two, she studied at the Royal Academy of Music in London, but her voice was insufficient for performance, and so instead she took up acting, styling herself by the name we know her now. Her initials are L.A. And clue three, beginning in 1906, she took up theatre management, initially at the Savoy Theatre in London, and then in 1907 established her own theatre known as the Kingsway. In February 1914, she became one of the founder members of the New Suffragettes. She's known for being the first to organise large-scale entertainment for troops at the front line during the First World War. Who's that? An actress and theatre manager born in 1872 while the ship was anchored on the Tyne at North Shields. That's our Mystery Tynesider, and it's over to you. Good luck. 25 minutes on this.

REM, Losing My Religion, Everything I Own Was Bread. On Radio Tyneside, keep working away the mystery Tyneside of the clues again in a few moments' time. Tonight at 7 o'clock, as usual, it's Private Lives. My guest is Leroy Lonnie Jordan, who's in the UK for a short period of time. He's one of the founders of WAR and the leader of Eric Burdon and WAR, the group that housed Eric after he left Tyneside and the Animals, and of course all the hits, including Low Rider, that followed, and he's writing new material. So he's my guest tonight. It's Leroy Lonnie Jordan from WAR, tonight at 7.

0: Ez, dance all over me, but do take your shoes off first, please. George Ezra and Runaway, Janet Jackson on Radio Tyneside. 14 minutes to 2, and our mystery Tyneside clues again. Here they are, an actress and theatre manager born in 1872 on the Wellesley ship whilst anchored on the Tyne at North Shields under her father's command as a home for boys unconvicted but under suspicion of crime. Clue 2, she studied at the Royal Academy of Music in London, but her voice was insufficient for performance. And so instead, she took up acting, styling herself by the name we know her now. Her initials are L.A. And clue 3, beginning in 1906, she took up theatre management, initially at the Savoy Theatre. And then in 1907, she established her own theatre known as the Kingsway. Actress and theatre manager, born in 1872 on North Shields, on the Tyne, on the ship, the Wellesley ship. Who's that? That's our mystery Tynesider. You've got some time left on this. Good luck.
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1: Oh. Animals can't speak to drivers, but if they could, they would be asking us, telling us by the sounds of it, to put our litter and fruit waste in the bin. Because roadside litter kills an estimated 3 million animals every year. No wonder they sound miffed. So let's lend them a paw. Let's take our rubbish with us and bin it properly. National Highways. And what's that? They said thanks very much.
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Clickety click, Ollie Murs with Army of Two, and Dave Wheeler here after the news at 2 o'clock with It's Only Rock and Roll. Our mystery Tyneside answer, that actress and theatre manager born in 1872 on the Wellesley ship, whilst it was anchored on the Tyne at North Shields, it is Lena Ashwell, who married the royal obstetrician Sir Henry John Ford Simpson in 1908, who had the claim to fame of delivering both the future Queen, Queen Elizabeth II, and her sister, Princess Margaret. So Lena Ashwell, the right answer to today's mystery Tyneside. Another one of those next week. I'll see you at 7 o'clock with Leroy Lonnie Jordan on Private Lives. This is Paul Robinson. Enjoy the rest of your Sunday. I'll leave you with Al Stewart.

Hi everybody, very warm welcome along to this wonderful thing we call rock and roll, and it's right here on Radio Tyneside. Over the next hour or so, got some fantastic blue suede tunes for you. I'm Dave Wheeler, hope you're feeling good wherever you are. We'll kick off in fine style. 1962 saw this a huge hit.

And I've got the perfect accompaniment for this this rock and roll. A lovely hot cup of tea and two of my favourite biscuits. So we're raring to go. Dion and the Wonder from 1962. Welcome to the show, everybody. What we have for you this week, we'll remind ourselves why we love the songs of Lonnie Donegan. Don't play much Lonnie on the show. We should play a lot more, I know. Email in from Mel Robson. Hiya, Mel. Thanks for the suggestion for Lonnie Donegan, and we'll do those in due course. Also on the show, a couple of Pete's picks. Yeah, Pete the Jeep has been trawling through his rare rock and roll records, and he suggested two that we can play on the show. So we've got those, Pete. We did find them eventually. We'll have another couple of tracks from that never-ending, it seems, list of rockabilly's finest songs. It's compiled by Vintage Rock Magazine. And we'll flip a 45 from the Crickets. All that and much, much more over the next hour or so. Hope you can stay tuned. Charlie Gracie now.

0: That's all, baby.
1: All right. Yeah, Charlie Gracie then, and just looking. I remember seeing Charlie at the Manners Club in Newcastle City Centre, many, many years ago now. What a great guitarist and a great guy as well. We met him after the show. Such a lovely, lovely man. No longer with us, sadly, but Charlie Gracie and just looking. Is the Manners Club still there, by the way? I haven't been in that neck of the woods for quite some time. It's only rock and roll, but we love it, right here on your very favourite radio station. Now, the first ever chart entry for Jerry Lee Lewis was this week in 1957, when this controversial record hit the country chart.

This is Radio Tyneside. Baby shit. All you gotta do, honey, is kinda stand in one spot. Wiggle around just a little bit. And that's what you got.

0: It's brilliant, isn't it? Jerry Lee then, and a whole lot of shaking going on. I say controversial because that line in the song, just stand in one spot and wiggle it around just a little bit. Well, that wasn't particularly well received on some radio stations who refused to play the song because they thought it was far too suggestive. Other proper radio stations just played it and was a massive hit. Jerry Lee then, a whole lot of shaking going on. Email in from George Fenwick a few days ago. Hiya, George. Great to hear from you. And he says, hey, Dave, I wonder if you can drag out a track that I remember my mum and dad playing many, many years ago on an LP they had by Trini Lopez. Yeah, the guy who was looking for a hammer, and he sang about a lemon tree as well, didn't he? The track George has asked us to play, he says, Dave, I think it's called Rock Baby Rock, or something on those lines. Well, I did a bit of research into Trini Lopez. And indeed, he did do that track. It's just called Rock On. So George and everybody else, enjoy this.
1: Where?

Well, isn't that just great? That's Trini Lopez at the request of George Fenwick. And that was Rock On. Any requests that you want for next week's show, maybe? What do you want to hear? It's DaveRadio22@yahoo.com. That's the email address. Now then, this list of the finest rockabilly songs, as compiled by Vintage Rock Magazine, continues this week with number 30 here. And this is a song we're quite familiar with. Number 30 on the list of the finest rockabilly songs is this.

classic stuff, isn't it? Buddy Holly at number 30 on the list of the finest ever rockabilly songs according to Vintage Rock magazine. That's Rock Around with Ollie V. And I've got a reply to an email that Trevor sent me this week saying, hey Dave, love your rock and roll show and you keep talking about this list of rockabilly songs. Where is the list? Can I have a look at it? Well, if you go to Vintage Rock magazine, go to their website, Trev, and you might well find it on there. It's a brilliant list, and it shows you the records with the labels on as well. Fantastic. Have a look at that, Trev, and see what you think. Now then, let's have this that was the American number one today in 1961, and after, we'll play three songs from Lonnie Donegan as we remind ourselves why we love his records. Benny King first, though.

Yes, so the American number one today in 1961, Stand By Me, Benny King. It comes from an album called Benny King and the Drifters and Stan Applebaum. He was the guy who arranged those wonderful strings on that record and did a load of string arrangements around about that time, particularly for the Atlantic label. Great string arranger, Stan Applebaum, and name checked quite rightly on that album. Now then, got an email in from Mel Robson saying, "Hi Dave, great to hear Lonnie Donegan on the show the other week. Why don't you play three songs from Lonnie Donegan to remind everybody why we love his records?" Mel, of course we will. Of course we will. So Mel's suggestions of Lonnie Donegan songs start with this.

Yes, reminding ourselves why we love the songs of Lonnie Donegan at the request of Mel Robson. Thank you very much indeed, Mel. These are great, aren't they? Lonnie Donegan, hugely successful. He had 32 hit singles in the UK charts in a six-year span from 1956. Incredibly successful performer. And here's the third song that Mel suggested.

we are. Have a drink on me, Lonnie Donegan, at the request of Mel Robson. And Mel, I seem to recall, I mean, it's quite some time, isn't it? I think it's still only a pint from the last time that we met, so must get that sorted in the not too distant future. It's only rock and roll, but we love it right here on your favourite radio station. If you want to get in touch, it's DaveRadio22@yahoo.com. If you want to be reminded of three songs from your favourite rock and roll artist, do get in touch. We could be playing them as early as next week, if you fancy. I just wait to hear from you. Now, here's a rockabilly star called Jimmy Evans. He was a session player at Sun Records. He was good friends with Jerry Lee and played along with Jerry Lee's records, and also joined up with the wild man of rockabilly, Ronnie Hawkins. Well, this is Jimmy Evans doing his own thing with The Joints Really Jumpin'.

Jimmy Evans from an album called The Last Great Rockabilly Saturday Night. Yes, got the title right. It's on Stomper Time Records. That's a great record label, you know. If you look at stompertime.com, okay, it takes you to the Stomper Time Records website. There's a catalogue there. You can see all the stuff they've got. They've got some amazing records. And they're all still available. And I think they're about a tenner and free postage as well. So that's okay, isn't it? The joint's really jumping from Jimmy Evans. Now, one of Pete's picks. This is Pete the Jeep. Trying to catch me out, I guess, aren't you, Pete, with a couple of records that... Oh, I think you're thinking, well, maybe you won't find these two when you send the email in, but I have found them. You haven't beat me this week. I have found them. First of Pete's picks is this from Hop Wilson.

Yeah, Hop Wilson, who was such a huge influence on late 60s and 70s rocker, blues rocker, Johnny Winter. That's Hop Wilson then, and Rockin' in the Coconut Top, and I want Pete's picks, and Pete, another one of those to come towards the end of the show. Now then, going to flip a 45 fairly shortly from the crickets in a couple of records time. Here's Elvis now. Holy smoke!

one of my favourite Chuck Berry songs. That's called Almost Grown. And before that, Elvis and I Got Stung. Now, let's flip a 45. This is at the request of Malcolm Howie. Thanks, Malcolm, for this suggestion. Great pick, as always. So the B-side of the song that we're going to play is this. And it's a familiar record if you're a fan of Brian Poole and the Tremolos. Have a listen.

The Runout Groove. We love the Runout Groove, don't we? Sounds great, doesn't it? Yeah, superb then. So, Crickets and Someone. Let's get it off the deck. There we are. And, that was Someone. Catalogue number here, for catalogue number junkies. It's Brunswick 9-55124. That's Brunswick 9-55124. So that was the B side. This is the A side. Hang on. Back on. Yeah, the A side.

Yes, that's a great cricket single, isn't it? Should have been double A-side, really. Loves Me to Fool of You, the A-side and the B-side. And Someone, Someone, which, interestingly enough, was written by Vi Petty, Norman Petty's wife. So there we are. It's only rock and roll, but we love it here on your very favourite radio station. If you want a 45 to be flipped, let me know what it is, and we'll sort that out for you next week. Now, always popular on the show, the Bobby Fuller 4.

0: That's a great song, isn't it? Bobby Fuller Four. They produced some wonderful records, but had very little chart success. In fact, Let Her Dance, said to be one of their most popular records. Looking at the stats on that, it only got to number 133 on the Billboard chart. It should have been number 3, don't you think? Great record, Bobby Fuller Four, and Let Her Dance. Anytime you want Bobby Fuller on the show, just ask. More than happy to play the Bobby Fuller Four. They made some wonderful, wonderful records. Now, back to the Rockabilly list as compiled by Vintage Rock Magazine. Before I forget, Trevor Monckton sent me a note this week saying, "Hey, Dave, that Rockabilly list, where can I get it from? Where is the list?" Well, go to Vintage Rock Magazine's website and have a search around on there, and it'll be there somewhere. It's a great list, 101 rockabilly songs. Then this one is at number 28. It's Carl Perkins.
1: They took my blue suede shoes down to Oldsmobile. Got to

0: Oh yes, full volume here in Studio 5, of course. Put your cat grills on, Carl Perkins, number 28 on that list of 101 finest rockabilly songs. And I think this will be the last song on the show this week. It's flown past, as it always does. This is number 2 on Pete's Picks this week. This is Nat Kooti and Woodpecker Rock.
1: Hey, hey, hey, hey, hey, hey, hey, hey, hey, hey, hey, hey, hey, hey, hey, hey, hey, hey, hey, hey, hey, hey, hey, hey, hey, hey, hey, hey, hey, hey, hey, hey, hey, hey, hey, hey, hey, hey, hey, hey, hey, hey, hey, hey, hey, hey, hey, hey, hey, hey, hey, hey, hey, hey, hey, hey, hey, hey, hey, hey, hey, hey, hey, hey, hey, hey, hey, hey, hey, hey, hey, hey, hey, hey, hey, hey, hey, hey, hey, hey, hey, hey, hey, hey, hey, hey, hey, hey, hey, hey, hey, hey, hey, hey, hey, hey, hey, hey, hey, hey, hey, hey, hey, hey, hey, hey, hey, hey, hey, hey, hey, hey, hey, hey, hey, hey, hey, hey, hey, hey, hey, hey, hey, hey, hey, hey

Off he goes, Nat Kuti, and number two of Pete's picks this week, that's the Woodpecker Rock. And there we are, that's pretty much it for this week. Thanks again for all your input. I really do appreciate this, you know. Every week the emails come in. And it's been like that for the last few years, I guess. Yeah, so back next week, same time, same place, for more fantastic rock and roll here on the only station you ever need to listen to. And don't forget that email address if you want to get in touch with the show. It's daveradio22@yahoo.com. What's your favourite rock and roll songs? Look forward to hearing from you. Until we talk again, have a safe, happy and healthy week. Bye for now, and keep on rocking.

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2: From the Sky News Centre at 3, the Prime Minister says the seizure of a sanctioned Russian Shadow Fleet tanker in the English Channel is another blow to Moscow. British forces boarded the vessel during a lengthy operation last night, the first UK-led action of its kind. Lieutenant Colonel Tom Quinn from the Royal Marines was involved.
3: We've actually been preparing for operations of this nature for quite some time now. The execution took around 6 hours from start to finish, and indeed the operation is still ongoing now as we support the National Crime Agency to conduct their actions on the vessel itself.
2: The Ukrainian president has thanked the UK. The Israeli military says it's launched strikes on Beirut targeting Hezbollah infrastructure. The move comes despite ongoing efforts to negotiate an end to the US-Iran war. There's an increased police presence in North London as protests take place outside an Israeli real estate event. Campaigners say it advertises the sale of land in illegal Israeli settlements in the occupied West Bank. Reports say the government's expected to drop a target for electric vehicles following pressure from the motor industry. EVs should represent 80% of new car sales by 2030. It's thought that could be reduced to 50%. Tommy Robinson's had his phone seized at Heathrow Airport. The far-right activist was detained under anti-terrorism laws yesterday. Scotland World Cup goalscorer John McGinn says the squad can make history on Friday night. The 1-0 win over Haiti in Boston means the side top Group C after Brazil and Morocco drew 1-1. That means a clean sheet against Morocco at Foxborough will see the Scots progress for the first time and into the last 32.
4: Some of the boys are watching it on the bus. I chose not to watch it, but we know the qualities they possess. It's Morocco and Brazil, but we know 1 point or 3 point would take us into an uncharted territory, and we know what's at stake.
2: The British Medical Association's to put a new government offer to resident doctors in England. A four-day walkout due to start tomorrow morning has been called off. That's the latest. I'm Nick Qureshi.
0: 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Gary Hogg.
5: What a week that was is brought to you by Robinson's Florists, West Road, Newcastle. 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

Small Faces, number 4 in the charts, 15th of May 1968, on their way back down from number 2 the previous week. Everything I'm Playing was in the charts at the same time, the same week, and what a week that was. That's what we'll call the show. I'm Gary Hogg, you're listening to Radio Tyneside, 93.6 FM on DAB, on your smart speakers, you might be online or on your Wi-Fi phone. More importantly, we're broadcasting to the hospital wards of Newcastle and Gateshead. And if you're on one of the wards today, why, thanks for letting us join you. This one was at number 15 on its way up, written by Rick Danko and Bob Dylan for the band, The Band. And that was Bob Dylan's backing group for a good while. This version, though, is sung by Julie Driscoll with Brian Auger and The Trinity.

That one was at number one, 15th of May 1968, Union Gap, it says on the disc. Later it had become Gary Puckett and the Union Gap, a Jerry Fuller song. Staying in the same week, I love this song. I even went to Windows Music Shop in the Central Arcade to buy the sheet music. I was just learning finger picking on the guitar. A dead easy one, this. Roger Miller.

Yes, there was lots of variety in the charts in 1968. Instrumental there by French lad Paul Mouriat and his orchestra. Love is Blue. Two in a row with a nautical theme here. If you're a regular listener, you'll know I'm not keen on sound effects on songs, especially sea or rivers. Why, they just sound like interference, man. These two almost got away with it. First up, Reparata and the Delruns.

Otis Redding on his way back down to the charts at number 40, but he had been up as high as number 3. And this was his 14th week at the charts. All this stuff in the charts in the same week, 1968, and what a week that was. Stuck at number 10 this week, Irish lass Jackie Lee, here with the theme tune of a very badly dubbed TV series. I don't know if you remember it. It was intended for German Yugoslavian audiences, but it didn't do too bad in the UK. White Horses.

Isn't it strange? There's nearly always a Hollies track on these shows. Well, they were in the charts every year from 1963 to 1981. Then it was every other year for a while. Their last number one was in 1988. No wonder they get played so much. Everything we're playing was in the charts at the same time, the same week in May 1968. Everyone was getting colour tellies. And there was a great music show on BBC Two called Colour Me Pop. I remember watching this band, loved them. At number 31 this week, but got to number one eventually, Eddie Grant on vocals with The Equals.

Love Affair, the amazing Steve Ellis on the vocals, follow up to their number one, Everlasting Love. That one, Rainbow Valley, only got number six. I'm sure they were happy with that when you see everyone else that was in the charts that week. All this wonderful music in the charts on the same day in history. Now this band, it was their next track that got them number one. This only got to number six. Scottish band, Marmalade.

for the mums and dads there. They look like a bit of variety, the old smoothie Des O'Connor. I just happened to stick a pin in the 15th of May 1968 for this week's playlist. May 68 saw the first heart transplant in the UK, and it was a bloke called Fred West. No relation, I hope. The Crays were all arrested, Ronnie, Reggie and Charlie, along with a dozen or so others. Their crimes included murder and fraud and blackmail and some pretty nasty assaults. The clergy in Scotland allowed women to be ordained, and the Methodist ministers in America were now allowed to drink beer and smoke tabs. So all was well in the world. This one was at number 12 in the charts, and that's as high as it got. Herman's Hermits.

started off as a folk song, that, by Tim Harden, which he sang at Woodstock. But that very successful version got as high as number 7. It was the Four Tops with Levi Stubbs taking the lead vocals. Now here's a song written by Burt Bacharach and Hal David, Dionne Warwick. She was born Warwick, spelled W-A-R-R-I-C-K, no W in the middle. Changed her name to Warwick, put a W in the middle. And well, that's what the Americans like to do, don't they? Dionne Warwick.

0: Louis Armstrong, number one hit, and so it should be. Beautiful song, beautiful sentiment. The words often come into me head when I'm having a nice walk by the seaside or in the country. Actually, lakes and rivers are my favourite places in nature, especially if I have a golden retriever that wants to go for a paddle. Oh, that's paradise, that man. Now, this bloke is American, but had a weekly TV show broadcast in the UK that I loved when I was a bairn. Some great acts on it, and there was always the bear that was looking for cookies, remember him? Andy Williams was always a bit stingy, though. No cookie, not now, not ever, never. So, not very kind to bears. But, great singer, Andy Williams.
1: You're an

Andy Williams on its way back down the charts on the week of 15th of May 1968. I'm sure you'll agree, what a week that was. All those hits in the charts on the same day, same week, 1968. I hope I've evoked a good few memories. I know it took me back. We'll have to see where I stick the pin next week. You've been listening to me, Gary Hogg, with a show called What a Week That Was, here on Radio Tyneside, hospital broadcasting for Newcastle and Gateshead. So until next time, you lot take care of each other. I'll leave you with The Showstoppers.

think we have the message there. Frankie Lyman and the Teenagers. I'm Not a Juvenile Delinquent from March 1957. Starting off another edition of Those Fabulous 50s. Now, the song The Roving Kind was a popular song adapted in 1950 from a British folk song, The Pirate Ship. It's about a girl who is nice but a rover. And the best-known version was recorded by Guy Mitchell way back in 1950.

Number four in the American Billboard chart in December 1950, Guy Mitchell and The Roving Kind. Glenn Mason is not a name many of you will remember from the music scene of the 1950s. He was born in Stirling in Scotland and was an actor, composer and singer. He had two minor hits in 1956, The Green Door and this one, Glendora.

Alan Mason, who incidentally took part in the UK heats of the Eurovision Song Contest back in 1959 with a song called Suddenly.

Dean Martin from 1954, and That's Amore, which first appeared in the soundtrack of the Dean Martin Jerry Lewis comedy film The Caddy. It was re-released, incidentally, in 1996, following the use of the song in a TV commercial. Ladies now, one lady in question, Connie Francis. Here's two songs from her, both from 1959.

Connie Francis, and among my souvenirs, number 11 in the charts in December of 1959, and before that, from February of the same year, My Happiness, which reached number 4. Deo, the banana boat song, is a traditional Jamaican folk song and best-known version from Jamaican-American singer Harry Belafonte. Deo!

Arab Elefante, with his first British success, reaching number two in the charts in March 1957, and the Banana Boat Song. And the story behind the song is, well, it's a work song from the point of view of the dock workers working the night shift loading bananas onto the ships. Daylight has come, the shift is over, and they want their work to be counted up so they can all go home.

0: Broken Heart and Melody, which was a major hit for Sarah Vaughan in 1959. And you know, although saying that it was successful, Vaughan herself always thought the song to be corny. However, it was to become one of her most popular hits and sang in most of her cabaret performances. Thank Heaven for Little Girls was a song written by Alan J. Lerner and Frederick Lowe, and it opened and closed the 1958 film Gigi. It was associated with French actor and cabaret singer Maurice Chevalier.
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Maurice Chevalier with Thank Heaven for Little Girls. Never a hit for him. And his trademark, you may remember, was his attire of a boater hat, which he always wore on stage with a tuxedo. As I say, that was from the movie Gigi. Now, the song That Old Black Magic is a 1942 popular song first recorded by Glenn Miller and his orchestra. It's been recorded by a number of singers, Margaret Whiting, Frank Sinatra, Bing Crosby, and this version by Sammy Davis Jr.

magic caller. You're a dirty robber, oh, black magic caller. Hoo-ha, stay in the car, oh, black magic caller. You four men go that way, the rest of you come with me.

Sammy Davis Jr.'s version of Their Old Black Magic, released back in 1955 on the Decca record label, and it gave him a top 20 hit in this country. Now, I mentioned before the song that it had been recorded by Bing Crosby. Well, here's two songs from Bing now, the first from 1957 and Around the World.

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0: 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You claim that hoeing ain't no fun.
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0: You ain't got no ambition. Gone fishing by a shady, weighty pool.
1: 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Really la.
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1: Shall I twist your arm?
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0: Well, I'm a busy man, Louie. I got a lot of big deals cooking. I was probably tied up at the studio.
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1: Gone fishing.
0: 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I got me a big one staked out.
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0: I don't have to work. I got me a piece of Gary.
1: Cows need milking in the barn.
0: I have the twins on that detail. They each take a side.
1: But you just don't get with darn.
0: Give 4 bits of cow and hand lotion.
1: You just never seem to learn.
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0: You're convincing.
1: Gone fishing. Got your hound dog by your side.
0: That's old Cindy Lou going with me.
1: Gone.

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1: Well, first we had Bing Crosby with Around the World, and then accompanied by Louis Armstrong, a recording they made in 1951, Gone Fishing. So we've had Bing on his own, Bing with Louis together, now Louis Armstrong on his own.
2: Hey, baby, how about this dance? Why? Because it takes two to do this dance. Takes two the tango, two the tango, two. To really get the feeling of romance, let's do the tango, do the tango, do the dance of love. 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There's lots of things that you can do alone, but takes to the tango, to the tango, to the really get the feeling of romance. 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

dance. 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

Louis Armstrong, with It Takes Two to Tango from 1952. You're listening to Those Fabulous 50s with myself, Dave Nicholson, remembering the music of the 1950s.

King Cole with Mona Lisa, written by Ray Evans and Tony Livingston for the film Captain Carey, USA. And the song won the Academy Award for Best Original Song in 1950. Apparently, Cole described the song as one of his favourites among his recordings. Pianists were very popular in the 1950s, Russ Conway, Winifred Atwell, and Joe Mr. Piano Handyson, who had a chart success in June 1955 with Sing It With Joe. And as a result, later that year, we had Sing It Again with Joe.

1955, Sing It Again with Joe Mr. Piano Henderson. Tennessee Waltz is a popular country music song written in 1946 and first released in January 1948, but the song became a multi-million seller via a 1950 recording by Patti Page.

0: Paddy Page and the Tennessee Waltz. Let's move to 1958 now, and a song that topped the charts in America and made the top 10 in this country. The Kingston Trio and Tom Dooley.
1: Throughout history, there have been many songs written about the Eternal Triangle. This next one tells the story of a Mr. Grayson, a beautiful woman, and a condemned man named Tom Dooley. When the sun rises tomorrow, Tom Dooley must hang.

0: Anna Cogan, known as the girl with the giggle in her voice from 1953 and Bell Bottom Blues, a hit for Alma in this country. It was American Teresa Brewer who had the hit across in America. Well, we're nearly to the end of the show. One more to go. Stanley Holloway, OBE, English stage and film actor, comedian, singer and poet, famous for his portrayal of Alfred P. Doolittle in My Fair Lady.
1: The Lord above gave man an arm of iron so he could do his job and never shirk.

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But

0: From 1956, A Little Bit of Luck, written by Alan J. Lerner and Frederick Lowe, bringing this edition of Those Fabulous 50s to a close. I mentioned earlier how popular pianists were in the 50s. Well, to end, here's a little bit of Winifred Atwell and a number one from March 56, The Poor People of Paris. Till we meet again, look after yourselves. Bye-bye.
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2: From the Sky News Centre at 5, Donald Trump has criticised Israel after strikes on southern Beirut undermined peace talks with Iran. The US president says today's attack should not have happened. He's calling on all sides to stand down from fighting, insisting Washington and Tehran are very close to a deal aimed at ending the war. Military expert Sean Bell admits it could all fall apart.
3: There's even been suggestions that Prime Minister Netanyahu is quite deliberately doing this to compromise the peace deal, which, given the fact that they started the war in lockstep together, sounds strange. President Trump desperately needs an off-ramp at the moment. He needs to get the Strait of Hormuz open, needs to get energy prices down, solves the inflation back in the US.
2: The Ukrainian president has thanked the UK for intercepting a Russian Shadow Fleet oil tanker in the English Channel. The vessel's now being monitored following the first British-led intervention of its kind. Reform leader Nigel Farage says he'd evict all foreign nationals from social housing if the party gets into power. He argues Britain is a two-tier state which is biased, he says, against white people. Lib Dems' Sir Ed Davey claims Mr Farage is turning into the Enoch Powell of the social media age. The British Medical Association is to put a new government offer to resident doctors in England. A four-day walkout due to begin tomorrow morning has been called off. Britain's Emma Raducanu's five-year wait for a tennis title continues following defeat in the final of the Queen's Club Championships to Croatia's Donna Vekic. The 2021 US Open champion saved three match points but lost in straight sets in London. Former British number one Tim Henman says Raducanu can be encouraged by her run at the tournament.
4: It hasn't been an easy last sort of few months for Raducanu. She only played a couple of matches on clay and lost both of those. So, you know, this was a really important opportunity coming back home, playing on grass, a surface she's much more comfortable and familiar with.
2: Lewis Hamilton claimed his first win for Ferrari with victory at the Barcelona Catalunya Formula One Grand Prix. Championship leader Kimi Antonelli suffered a late retirement. That's the latest. I'm Nick Qureshi.
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As I write this letter, here's hoping you're thinking of me. My mind's made up. So long.

the man who celebrated his 92nd birthday last week, Pat Boone, and I'll Be Home, a song that was a colossal hit for him in this country. And he starts us on the sentimental journey with me, Peter Milburn. This is the show laden with smooth songs from years back, songs about love and the simple life, before everything got fraught and complicated. We have crooners, songbirds, vocal groups, jazz and country, all blended together, with me getting in the way now and again with stories of the singers and their songs.

Dame Shirley Bassey, and You'll Never Know. She's recuperating from surgery on her right hand at the moment, and she says the recovery is coming along slowly. It's probably flapping her arms around for years and years that did the damage. She's travelling in Spain at the moment, and she posted a picture on social media of her eating in a restaurant in Madrid and holding up the damaged hand. It was inside a black glove thing with the ends chopped off, the sort of thing that night watchmen used to wear. And the problem is she can only eat with the one hand, so no doubt she's ordering food she can scoop up with a spoon, or saying to the waiter, "Could you cut this up into little pieces for me?" as if she were a three-year-old. And this restaurant she went to in Madrid, they were very excited that Dame Shirley was a customer. They must have known in advance, because they seated her in a chair with Dame Shirley Bassey carved on the back of it. And that's the kind of service we ordinary mortals don't get.

Oh, come on, you can't get better lyrics than that. Smile for a while and let's be jolly. Love shouldn't be so melancholy. Lynn Anderson and Rose Garden. And we had the American singer-songwriter Joe South to thank for that line. The song was really meant to have been sung by a man, but Lynn Anderson heard it on an album that Joe South had recorded, and she begged and begged to record it herself, until eventually her record producer, Glenn Sutton, relented. Probably helped he was her husband at the time. And it became a massive hit. It won Lynn Anderson a prestigious Grammy Music Award. And just to show how diverse music can be, there are more than 90 categories in the Grammys these days. We'll be there at 3 in the morning with the compere saying, now we come to the award for best performance on Paper and Comb.

not a Frank Sinatra original, but he sang You Make Me Feel So Young so often in his career, we've come to associate that song mainly with him. The song actually comes from a rather daft musical comedy called Three Little Girls in Blue, where three sisters think they've hit the big time when they inherit a chicken farm from their auntie. But it's not one of those chicken farms with a contract to supply KFC or Nando's. This one's a bit of scrubland and a few scrawny chickens. So the girls decide they have to pull rich husbands to live a comfortable life. And of course, this being a musical comedy, that plan goes up the spout as well. And this film, it came out in the period just after the Second World War. And although American civilians didn't suffer the same hardships as here, they were in need for a bit of escapism. So they flocked to the cinema to watch that load of old tripe. And Three Little Girls in Blue became one of the highest grossing films of all time. Oh well, and if nothing else, that rather fine song came out of it.

Marion Ryan with Jeepers Creepers, another song from a movie. Louis Armstrong sang it to a racehorse called Jeepers Creepers in a film called Going Places. But the horse didn't go anywhere. It was hardly in the red rum class. And I didn't know until I was looking up something about that film that Jeepers Creepers is a way of saying Jesus Christ without sounding blasphemous, just as we say gosh instead of God. I don't know, the things you learn. And it was a Marion Ryan song that did it.

One of the most successful recordings ever made by the Glenn Miller Orchestra, Tuxedo Junction. And there is such a place, it's in the suburbs of Birmingham. Not ours, the Alabama one, so I'm not talking about Edgbaston or Sutton Coalfield. And the America Tuxedo Junction is well known for its music clubs, particularly jazz. And the writer of the tune was a bandleader and trumpeter called Erskine Hawkins, and he was from Birmingham, Alabama, and he knew Tuxedo Junction well before he decided to immortalise it in music. It's The Sentimental Journey. I'm Peter Milburn with some of the great old songs and tunes from across the years.

that song, There's No Fool Like a Young Fool, was an appropriate one for Terry Dean to record, because as a young man, he indulged in somewhat foolish behaviour. He was probably one of the first British artists to be pursued by what we now call the paparazzi. A Fleet Street pack followed his every move as he rose to fame in the late 50s. And he was done for public drunkenness and smashing a window and damaging a phone box. All this was meat and drink to the tabloids. See, the thing was, he was a man in his late teens, just unable to handle all the attention that came his way. And in the end, after a career of, what, 5 or 6 years, he walked away from it all. Which is a great pity, because he was considered to have one of the best voices around. If he hadn't have had those occasional bouts of being a bad boy, he could have had a career lasting decades, just like someone else who started out in that era, Cliff Richard.

Chris Day with, again, first sung by Ida Lupino in a film called Roadhouse. She gets a job as a singer in a bar in one of those tatty motel-type places that you see in so many old American films. And Richard Widmark, who's the owner, he comes onto a big time, but she prefers his best mate. This is hardly original stuff, is it? And in the end, Ida Lupino kills Richard Widmark with his own gun. And she seems to get away with it. She goes off with the best mate and she lives happily ever after. Life was so simple back then. The film plot's even simpler. And before Doris Day, Steve Lawrence, and Too Late Now. I also have to concentrate when I say his name, because I once accidentally called him Sid Lawrence. I must have been thinking of that band leader who used to be on the Les Dawson show on the telly. And a mate of mine was listening, and I was never allowed to forget it. Bit silly of me, really. It's equivalent to calling Doris Day Robin Day.

Me and You and a Dog Named Boo from Lobo, which is the stage name of Kent Lavoie. No relation, I assume, to the famous drag queen. And he wrote the song under the Kent Lavoie name. He was sitting in his house composing a song and he was struggling a bit. He'd only got as far as You and Me. And he was sitting there, you and me, with no inspiration coming. And then he looked out of the window and there was a dog named Boo. And the creative juices started. And You and Me became Me and You and a Dog Named Boo. And the song flowed from there. And in the early 70s, it was a top 10 hit here, in Lobo's native America and Canada, Australia, New Zealand, Ireland. And Boo the dog, it wasn't actually his pet. It was a stray that used to hang about his house, maybe thinking in his little doggy head, he's a songwriter. Perhaps he'll write a song about me. And where the Boo name came from, I don't know. Maybe he just made it up.

When Kathy Kirby's manager suggested she should record Secret Love, her first reaction was, Doris Day did it so well a few years ago, how can I possibly top that? Well, they said to her, we'll come up with a very different arrangement, so it won't be anything like the earlier one. And that was the result, the big brassy version that was to become Kathy's biggest hit. Sold 500,000 copies in its first 3 weeks.

You may be familiar with the Tom Jones version of that song. There we heard I'll Never Fall in Love Again from the man who wrote it, Lonnie Donegan. The man known as the King of Skiffle was writing a song like that. And it was at a time when Lonnie's career as a performer had rather run out of steam. For 5 years up to 1960, he had a whole series of hits, Cumberland Gap and Tom Dooley, those novelty songs, My Old Man's a Dustman and Does Your Chewing Gum Lose Its Flavour on the Bedpost Overnight? When I was a kid, we had a neighbour who used to love My Old Man's a Dustman. He'd sing it when he was digging or clipping his hedge next door. And I remember being very impressed that he knew all the words. I suppose when you're little, you never think about all the information that can be stored in the brain. There's a line in that song, he wears cor-blimey trousers. And I never had a clue what they were. But apparently there is such a thing as cor-blimey trousers. They're the baggy work trousers that dustmen and coalmen and the like used to wear years ago. And they tie a bit of rope around just below the knee so the trousers wouldn't snag on things. Do you know, this show's so educational sometimes, I think we should apply for a government grant.

One that's been recorded many, many times, Can't Help Falling in Love. Elvis Presley and Andy Williams did notable versions, and that lovely one came from Patti Page. And she played a small part in recording history. Well, actually, not so small thinking about it. Patti Page was the first pop artist to overdub her own voice on a record. I mean, it's done all the time now, but back in the late 40s, it was considered quite revolutionary. The record company did it to save money on backing singers, but the outcome was so impressive, it very quickly caught on.

Sam Cooke, with a song written by Duke Ellington, Don't Get Around Much Anymore. Now he's split up from his girl, he prefers to stay at home on Saturday nights, reading a book. And there are always those endless reruns of Hetty Waintrop Investigates on the telly as well. They're good for passing an hour or so. And now on the sentimental journey, this one from the Maguire sisters.

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1: Hi, it's Brian Cliffey. I just popped in to let you know that if you want to keep up to date with what's happening in the modern-day world of country music, along with a few blasts from the past, plus tour dates of country artists' visits, then join me each Sunday evening at 8 p.m. I shall look forward to catching up with all the news and the good music then. Take care. Bye for now.
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2: From the Sky News Centre at 6, a cabinet minister says UK troops intercepting a sanctioned Russian tanker for the first time is a significant blow to Moscow. The vessel Smirtos is being monitored off southern England. The Culture Secretary Lisa Nandy says it's a big deal.
3: One of the instructions that the Prime Minister gave quite early on was that he wanted us to be on the front foot, taking that sort of decisive action in order to keep the country safe and to deal with the threat posed by Russia. And this morning we've been able to successfully do that.
2: Donald Trump says an Israeli attack on Beirut today should not have happened. The US president's telling all sides not to blow it, with a peace deal between Washington and Tehran seemingly close. A teenager has become the 23rd person to be charged in connection with violence, which broke out in Southampton following the murder of Henry Novak. Callum Cool, who's 18 and from the city, is due in court tomorrow. Voters in Switzerland have rejected the idea of a population cap. It was the first country in the world to propose limiting numbers. A figure of 10 million was suggested. 55% decided against it in the referendum. Beat Jan of the governing Federal Council says he accepts things need to change.
4: It is a fact that we have challenges, but we have to face them with concrete measures and not with a promise that this initiative makes that would never have any consequences in the sense that people hope.
2: In sport, Germany are just kicking off against World Cup debutants Curaçao in the opening Group E fixture. Arsenal forward Kai Havertz and Florian Wirtz of Liverpool are among the starting 11 for the four-time winners in Houston. Emma Raducanu's been defeated in her attempt to win a first tennis title since her US Open victory in 2021. The British number one lost in straight sets to Donna Vekic in the final at Queen's in London. And Lewis Hamilton's won the Barcelona Catalunya F1 Grand Prix, his first race victory for Ferrari. George Russell, who started on pole position, was second. That's the latest. I'm Nick Qureshi.
0: Radio Tyneside. Peter Milburn.

John Rowles, actually Sir John Rowles, is a New Zealand knight, and we heard him there with his worldwide hit, If I Only Had Time. I'm Peter Milburn, and this is The Sentimental Journey. We're going down a memory lane with some of the great old songs and tunes from across the years.

The writer and broadcaster Dennis Norden once described Ann Shelton as fillet steak in a wimpy world, referring to the wimpy hamburger. And there we heard the fillet steak of the music world with Maybe. She came to prominence during the Second World War, and together with Vera Lynn, she was one of those singers who kept up everyone's spirits in those rather grim years. And she performed with the Glenn Miller Orchestra when they first came over to Britain. And Glenn asked her to go to France with them when they were touring there after D-Day. But Anne had to turn down the offer because she had a few prior commitments and she didn't want to disappoint people. And this is where things get a little bit blurred with the passage of time. Some stories say she would have been on that fateful flight with him. His plane disappeared and his body was never found. And those stories say, well, what a close shave it was that she couldn't make it. But then there are other stories saying she wouldn't have been travelling with them anyway. She'd been travelling separately and she was never intended to be on that tragic flight. Well, whatever the truth, she was still with us. And in 1951, she was the first British artist to tour America truly coast to coast. The original intention was for her to be there for 3 months, but she was so popular, she ended up going all over the place, literally from coast to coast, and she stayed in America for nearly a year. And no jet travel back then, it was exhausting for her.

Roy Orbison with Beautiful Dreamer, a song written by a man known as the father of American music. Not Irving Berlin or George Gershwin, but someone who was around long before then, Stephen Foster. He died in 1864 at the age of just 37. And as well as Beautiful Dreamer, he wrote Camptown Races, My Old Kentucky Home, Genie with the Light Brown Hair, and Swanee River, and so many other songs that are still popular today. When Beautiful Dreamer was first published, 2 years after Stephen Foster's death, it was billed as the last song he ever published. But researchers have since found that at least 20 songs are claimed to have been his last, so we'll never know. But 160 years on, I don't suppose it matters anymore.

0: Let's.
1: One of those so-called list songs that Cole Porter used to do so often, listing a whole range of things. In the case of Let's Do It, it's all the things that fall in love. The Dutch in Old Amsterdam, and electric eels, and educated fleas, rather weirdly. And it was a technique that Noel Coward used a lot as well. And we heard the song there from Eartha Kitt. Now, she was an outspoken lady. She was invited to a White House reception in the President Johnson years, and this is when the Vietnam War was on. And she gave the First Lady, Lady Bird Johnson, a real tongue-lashing about it. She said to her, "You send the best of this country off to be shot. No wonder kids rebel and take pot." Well, Lady Bird, she was so upset, she ran off. She burst into tears. And do you know, Eartha Kitt didn't do a lot of work in America after that. She came here to perform more and more, including appearances on the good old days on the telly. Thing was, though, she was very unimpressed with the dressing room she was given at the City Varieties Music Hall in Leeds, where the good old days was recorded. And then someone said to her, "Well, it was good enough for Charlie Chaplin years ago." Well, that shut her up. She was going round saying, "I've got Charlie Chaplin's old dressing room." She was ever so chuffed.

I mention this just about every time I play an Al Martino song, but just in case you weren't paying attention, which is understandable when I'm on, let me tell you, Here in My Heart has a unique place in pop music. It was the first number one record in the proper UK charts, which started in 1952. By proper, I mean charts compiled through record sales rather than sales of sheet music, which to me was always a weird way to compile a chart. You know, I love that song on the radio, I'll go out and buy the sheet music. Oh, I can't read music. In common with 80% of the population, what do I do now?

couple known as the Mr. and Mrs. of country music. How original is that? Mickey and Griff. And they certainly did their apprenticeship in the music business. They met when they were both into George Mitchell Singers. And then they toured extensively with a country band called Johnny Dennis and the Ranchers. And after a while, they thought, well, we're seeing a lot of each other. Shall we get married? And the confetti had barely fallen from their shoulders when they decided to go off and do their own thing as a duo. And they had Lonnie Donegan to thank for their big step up in the business. He saw them performing one night, and he loved them. So he gave them guest spots on his TV show, and he pulled a few strings with his friends at Pye Records to get Mick and Griff a recording contract. And Pye certainly made them work hard. They recorded 14 albums over the years. And there we heard the Mr. and Mrs. of country music with It Comes and Goes.

Don't know why she needed to scream at the end. Maybe she'd seen a mouse. The American jazz singer Anne Hampton Calloway. And not only is she still alive, she's under 70, which is highly unusual for the singers we feature on The Sentimental Journey. And we heard her there with A Fine Romance, a song first sung by Ginger Rogers and Fred Astaire in a film called Swing Time. And they sing it in a heavy snowstorm, just after Fred comes out with the romantic line, "You know, you ought to be wearing galoshes." Well, if you're not of a certain age, let me explain what galoshes were. They were a sort of rubber overshoe. You put them on when it snowed or it was very muddy to protect your actual shoes. And they were very practical. I remember my dad putting galoshes on before he went to work. My mum shouting after him, "Why are you doing that? It's July."

The theme from Z Cars, the police drama series that made Dixon of Dock Green look like something from the Dark Ages. I love Z Cars, Charlie Barlow and Jock Weir and Fancy Smith. He was played by Brian Blessed in the days before he used to shout all the time. And then there was that unflappable desk sergeant, Sergeant Blackett. Oh, happy days. Now it's time for us to recall those sublime Sunday evenings when Sing Something Simple was on the radio, the highlight of the weekend for so many of us. And each week on The Sentimental Journey, we play a brief extract to bring back the memories. Here are the Cliff Adams Singers.

lovely as always, the Cliff Adams Singers, and a brief extract from Sing Something Simple, here on The Sentimental Journey with me, Peter Milburn.

one of the biggest hits in the career of Vince Hill, Take Me to Your Heart Again. And if the tune seemed familiar, well, Vince was singing English lyrics to the tune of the Edith Piaf song La Vie en Rose. And those English lyrics were written by Mac David, the brother of Hal David, but Bacharach's songwriting partner. And Mac wrote or co-wrote over 1,000 songs. But what was probably his biggest payday came without him lifting a finger. When Jerry Herman wrote Hello Dolly, it contained a few bars that sounded remarkably like a Mac David song called Sunflower. Well, Jerry said he'd never heard Sunflower, it was all coincidental. But nevertheless, the pair settled out of court for a cool $250,000.

a regular Matt Munro song, When I Look in Your Eyes, which was sung, well, sort of, by Rex Harrison in the Doctor Dolittle film. And before Matt, a light bossa nova treatment of The More I See You from the Brazilian singer Elian Elias. So where was this cool, elegant, sophisticated jazz singer appearing last week? Congleton. Yep, apparently she was at the Congleton Food and Drink Festival. Where she fitted in, I don't really know, but the Cheshire Pie Company were there, and Staffordshire Savoury Eggs, and Brockleby's Pies of Melton Mowbray. I just have this vision of this sophisticated Brazilian jazz singer turning up and being told at the gate, "You're looking after the Piccalilli stall, love." It's

Peter, Paul and Mary with Follow Me, written by John Denver. Martin Luther King's I Have a Dream speech is regarded as one of the greatest of the 20th century, if not one of the greatest of all time. He stood on the steps of the Lincoln Memorial in Washington in 1963 and delivered his passionate speech about civil rights to 250,000 people. What's this got to do with Peter, Paul and Mary, you're thinking? Well, immediately before that amazing piece of oratory, Peter, Paul and Mary sang the Bob Dylan song, Blowing in the Wind. They were his warm-up act, if you like. And from then on, they were singers very much identified with the American civil rights movement.

Well, we heard the Cliff Adams Singers a short time ago. Well, there's someone who sang with the Cliff Adams Singers for a few years in the late 50s and early 60s, Anita Harris. The Singers were mainly men, there were 12 of them, and just four women. And Cliff Adams, he had this weird idea that a male-dominated lineup would encourage people to join in when they were listening. And Anita there was singing the Loving Spoonful song Daydream, written by the founder of the group, John Sebastian. And in 1965, they were on a gruelling tour of the American South, the support act of the Supremes. This is the Loving Spoonful, by the way, not the Cliff Adams Singers. And they were going long distances every day from concert to concert on the same bus. And one grey and rainy day, this bus was bombing through South Carolina and the windscreen wipers were clunk, clunk, clunking away. And John Sebastian was on board, and he was bored, tired and totally fed up. So he got out his pad, a paper one in those days, needless to say, and he started writing, What a Day for a Daydream. And he said it took him all of 20 minutes.

In America, Sea of Love was a one-hit wonder for the man who wrote it, Phil Phillips. That wasn't his real name. He was John Baptiste. Well, if your surname's Baptiste, I suppose you might as well turn your son into John the Baptist. And Phil Phillips, you know, John the Baptist, he was working as a bellboy in Louisiana when he wrote that song. And he took it to a local record producer who arranged for Phil Phillips to record it. And it became so successful on this little record label, it was picked up by the mighty Mercury Records. And it became a big hit, sold over a million. And then it was recorded by Marty Wilde, that's the one we've just heard. And it became a big hit for him. And Marty's is probably a better version, actually. He seemed to inject more passion into the song. But then he was a more experienced singer than this young lad from Louisiana. What a-

is kissing you, what'll I do? What'll I do with just

An Irving Berlin song, What'll I Do? And he wrote it when he was missing his girl after she'd been sent on a trip to Europe by her dad. And she was later to become his wife for 63 years. And we heard it from Della Reese. Well, you know, it's time for me to go. I've probably outstayed my welcome, so it's time for me to push off, only to return sometime soon with more music in the sentimental journey. I'll leave you with this from the Bellamy Brothers.

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2: From the Sky News Centre at 7, Donald Trump says an Israeli attack on Beirut today shouldn't have happened. The US president's telling all sides not to blow it, with a peace deal between Washington and Tehran seemingly close. Tal Schneider, the defence correspondent at the Times of Israel, says there's been growing criticism of Benjamin Netanyahu.
3: It's taken here as an humiliation because the prime minister is known to have good relationship with Trump, with President Trump, and everybody expects Netanyahu to convince him that, you know, Israel needs to protect itself.
2: Donald Trump's told Vladimir Putin that ending the war in Ukraine is vital. The Kremlin also says the US president insisted an agreement on ending tensions in Iran was nearly complete. The government's monitoring a sanctioned Russian Shadow Fleet tanker. UK forces boarded it in the English Channel. Reports say ministers are expected to drop a target for electric vehicles. EVs should represent 80% of new car sales by 2030. It's thought that could be reduced to 50%. Switzerland has rejected a population cap after becoming the first country in the world to hold a referendum on it. 55% said no to a limit of 10 million. The right-wing Swiss People's Party supported it. Their chief whip is Thomas Aeschi.
4: The Swiss population sends a very clear message that this level of immigration cannot continue as it has. Our government has promised 8 to 10,000 persons net per year would immigrate to Switzerland. We are now at a level of 80,000 to 100,000.
2: In sport, Germany are 3-1 up against Curaçao going into the second half of their game at the World Cup, their opening game there. Lewis Hamilton has a first Formula One victory for 2 years after winning the Barcelona-Catalunya Grand Prix. And Emma Raducanu has failed in her latest bid to win a first tennis title since the US Open nearly 5 years ago. The British number one suffered a straight sets defeat to Donna Vekic of Croatia in the final of the Queen's Club Championship in London. That's the latest. I'm Nick Qureshi.
0: Radio Tyneside. Paul Robinson.
5: My guest is Leroy Lonnie Jordan, the co-founder of the American funk rock group War. A musical crossover band, they attracted Eric Burdon to join as their frontman after he left the Animals. And decades later, they're still recording and playing live. Lonnie, welcome to Private Lives. It's half a century since the War Greatest Hits album came out. Does it feel like 50 years?
6: Ooh, as of today, yes. It does. It feels like probably even more. Because there's a lot of me. I'm still trying to remember some of our albums and some of the songs on them, whereas the young Googlers, which I call Googlers, the younger kids, they know more than I do about me. So I have to learn from them or my wife, you know, about some of the songs. I said, wow, I haven't heard that in a long time. You know, and it sounds good to me. I can't believe how I'm impressed with the past. You know, the way we created our music.
5: Let's go back to the 60s, and the War story started with the Creators.
6: Yeah.
5: So tell us how that worked out.
6: Well, we were young, what would you call young lads. We did a lot of, I would say, we call assemblies, you know, back in junior high school, and talent shows. And we were too young to play in nightclubs, so, but we did anyway. A little mascara, you know. And but, of course, the club owner knew that we were too young, so he made us stay in the kitchen whenever we would have our break in between. Going on stage five times for about 45 minutes each, but during the breaks, of course, and back in the kitchen, because otherwise the club owner would get busted, the liquor license and the whole thing. They had minors in the club. It was great because we were able to play all the hits. You know, we were Otis Redding and James Brown, the James Brown and the Famous Flame Review. We were Wilson Pickett. We were Elvis Presley. We were all that was happening back in that era because that's all we knew. We didn't have our own music then. And we were the Beatles. We did all that. When they came out, we were doing everything. And we were doing it good. And all I had was a Farfisa, Farfisa organ. So, but it was great. I learned a lot from that Farfisa. I learned how to be a little bit more creative while we were playing all those different cover songs. And I think that might have taught us a lot of what brought us to the 70s, playing with Eric Burdon, along with Eric Burdon, helping us become creative toward a new audience. Eric, you know, brought us where no man has gone before. He took us, and it was like a big shock for us. So it was like, I would say, from Earth to the Moon and back.
7: And then the creators became Night Shift. And I think one of the guys was working nights. That was the reason. Why the name change?
6: Well, at the time, it was time for us to change our name because we were changing our attitude, our music, and we were playing behind a well-named person who really wasn't an entertainer, not a musical entertainer. He was a football player, number 49 for the football team called the Rams. So we didn't think that we were going to be at our fullest as far as playing music because we weren't sure about him. What happened was we ended up playing more music than him singing. And he wasn't singing. He was pretty much almost rapping because he couldn't sing. So that's before rap even came out. But I think what happened was is that he was pretty much wanting to follow in the footsteps of Rosie Grier, who had a song out back then called I Who Have Nothing. I Who Have No One. So he said, wait a minute, if he can do it, and he plays with the Rams, he's a football player, then I can do it. So we did come out with a song with Dick and Jones called It's Not How You Play the Game. It's something like that. It was a long title. And then on the other side, I believe, was 11 a Pro.
7: love it. Now, you were very diverse from the beginning. You mentioned the Beatles there. You mentioned Otis Redding. Oh, you know, yes. Incredible range of music.
6: Yeah. And the Everly Brothers.
7: Everly Brothers. Yeah. I mean, not the way bands were generally formed in LA in the early 60s.
6: Not back then, no. We were pretty much desperate to want to play all circuits, all genres of music. And without really trying, because we just had it in us to be able to just pick up music and just play whatever it was, we could simulate, you know, and that was the fun that we had with each other. That was our connection with each other, our language. We didn't even have to talk, just pick up our instrument, and that was our conversation.
7: Unspoken, you just knew. Yeah. Now, how did Eric Burdon come to join you? And then he became Eric Burdon and War.
6: Yeah, well, Eric was drunk. No, just kidding. No. Eric was looking for a band. He had gone through different bands in order to restart his career after the Animals. And he finally gave up, and he was getting ready to go back to Newcastle. Finally, Jerry Goldstein, our producer, stopped him and said, hey, we might have found a band for you. You know, they're playing down at the Ragdoll behind this football player named Deacon Jones. He said, we should take the posse at Far Out Office and let's all go down there and listen to this band. And that was Eric and Lee Oscar, Steve Gohl, our manager then, Bruce Garfield, I mean, there's a whole bunch of us. Chris Huston, who's from Liverpool, was our engineer then. And Chris Huston was the rival band to the Beatles when they were called a different name way back in the 60s. He was the Undertakers. That was the name of his band. And so they were a rival band. But I finally had a chance to see Paul McCartney. I said, hey, you know Chris Huston? He said, oh, he couldn't believe that I said that name coming from me. I said, well, Chris is our engineer. You know, back then he said, okay. He knew, but he just, what a name, because that was his rival. Anyway, Eric, Lee Oscar, management, everybody, Jerry Goldstein came down there. We were playing Hang 'em High, Booker T and the MGs, because we had more horns then. And I had a big B3 Hammond organ. I finally graduated to a better organ. And so we were playing exactly like Booker T and the MGs. And Lee Oscar came up to jam with us. But at that time, we thought Lee Oscar was Eric Burton because we heard that Eric Burton was coming down to jam with us. So Lee Oscar came up and jammed. And we said, hey, Eric, you know. We didn't know. You know, we were young, dumb, and full of fun. And Lee loved it. And that's when I believe it was Eric or Jerry who came up with the idea and said, you know something, why don't we just get rid of all those horns you guys have because we love your rhythm section and deal with the harmonica and the sax and see what happens with that. Cost effective and less people in the band for communication, because what we had before the sax and the harmonica was a trumpet and a saxophone, and that worked. We just thought that we would have a bunch of horns because that was in back then. Acid jazz. Jay Contrelli was a saxophone player, and he put together a horn section for us. Jay Contrelli used to be with Arthur Lee with his band, and then he got with us. And we started doing this acid jazz, these movements. And again, Jay saw that we could do anything. So we did acid jazz. We went from that to jazz, gospel. I mean, everything. We did everything.
7: Did you audition Eric Burton? Or did you guys just mutually think, yes, it's a fit. You know, this is wonderful. How did the process of him joining actually materialize?
6: After hearing us play at the Ragdoll, he set up a rehearsal at Santa Monica Instrument Rentals, SIR. We went in there and played around, and we didn't really rehearse anything because Eric realized that we were a kind of band that can improvise real good. Because he saw that when he came down to the Ragdoll, we were playing all genres of music, and we were jamming most of it too. And he felt that vibe because Eric wanted to be an actor also. So improvising was his thing. So we just followed him. And basically, we played movie music to his acting, which his acting was, I would say, reciting, singing, sometimes talking, rapping, doing the script, creating his own script, and we would play behind that. And so that's how it happened. In fact, that's what we did at rehearsal. We just jammed. And he said, I'm taking this on the road. Let's just go on the road.
7: So you started playing around L.A., did you?
6: Our first gig was at Devinger Downs. The people that was on that show, it was a three-day festival with the Doors, Mothers of Invention, Frank Zappa, Mothers of Invention, Marvin Gaye, Jimi Hendrix. Who else was on that? It was a lot of people on that concert. We were probably the only mixed group that was on that. And unfortunately for a lot of the groups, they had a hard time following us.
7: Because you were different.
6: Yeah, and had a lot of fire with it.
7: Okay.
6: So that was difficult for people to follow us. We ended up not being able to play a lot of venues because...
7: They wouldn't accept you.
6: Because no one could follow us.
7: They couldn't pigeonhole you, yeah.
6: No. And people just... In fact, even Jerry Goldstein, our producer at the time and now, didn't know what to do with us. He didn't know because we were so different, and he was so used to

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1: And then you had a hit with Spill the Wine, so you proved them wrong.
2: And that wasn't even on the album, because we didn't think it would be a hit. After I spilled wine on the board and everything, we just figured, well, this is just too unreal to be real. Actually, Spill the Wine was the B-side. The A-side on the other side of that record was called Magic Mountain, and that was rejected. That was even before Magic Mountain in California was even built, the amusement park. And when we did that song, they rejected it because within the song back in the 70s, that key word was a no-no, ball, ball, ball. So they rejected that and they said, okay, let's turn the record over and see what's going on. Turned it over, they played it, got a lot of attention on that record. A lot of calls came in. Next thing we know, Spill the Wine was the one.
1: Sometimes luck just deals you that card, doesn't it?
2: Yep.
1: It really does.

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I lay there in the sun and felt it caressing my face as I fell asleep and dreamed. I dreamed I was in a Hollywood movie and that I was the star of the movie. This really blew my mind, the fact that me, an over

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Am I going crazy? 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

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In her hand was a bottle of wine, in the other a glass. She poured some of the wine from the bottle into the glass and raised it to her lips.

0: You mentioned Hendrix just now and being on a bill with Hendrix. I want to take you to the Ronnie Scott show you did in London mm-hmm. on the 16th September 1970, which was, I think, the last time Hendrix played live, and you were on the same bill.
1: Yeah, Ronnie Scott. I think we were there for 5 nights.
0: Okay, tell me about that, the ambience and your relationship with Hendrix. So I think you played on stage with Hendrix.
1: Yeah, we played. He came up on stage without any gimmicks. Just a regular amplifier. We played Mother Earth for a whole hour. Everyone took a solo. Everybody. And Jimmy came down on a Tuesday night without his guitar. And I said, wow, where is your baby? You know, where's your guitar? Man, we could have jammed tonight. He said, oh, man, I'm sorry. I promise I'll bring it tomorrow. Because that's the way he was. I'm sorry, man. He wasn't loud or anything like that. He was just chilled, you know. And I said, okay. So next night, he brought his guitar. And he just came up, jammed with us. We were ready, you know, to play. And we just said, well, we'll just make this night take one song and just jam on it all night. So he jammed with us, and it was very cool. You have to understand that we looked at Jimi Hendrix like he was already part of our band, because we all passed each other's path before. Him coming out of Seattle and us coming out of Compton and Long Beach, you know, we passed each other. He was playing behind, I think, Little Richard and the Isley Brothers, and we had people that we were playing behind.
0: What's interesting there is it sounds like Hendrix was very modest and very low-key.
1: Oh, yeah.
0: What was the genius that was Hendrix? Could you sort of ever distill, you know, what it was? Because he was a genius.
1: Yeah. Maybe it was the chill factor about him that made him a genius, because he was always not thinking, but he was always creating in that moment of silence. You know, I guess you would call it meditating. I find myself, when I go into a meditative mode, I'm thinking chords. I'm hearing chords, I'm hearing melodies, I'm hearing something that I pinch myself later on that I didn't record or lay down on tape. But I always come to a conclusion, if I could remember it, then it was a good song, then I'll just lay it down later. And that was the mode of Jimi Hendrix that I felt, and I saw that. He would just chill. He was always thinking music.
0: And a day after you played with him, he was gone.
1: Yeah.
0: That must have been one heck of a shock.
1: It was Wednesday night we played, and it was that early Thursday morning. Thursday morning, my manager and Jerry Goldstein received a call from the young lady. His girlfriend called and said she needed some help. Jimmy was gurgitating on his vomit, you know, and she didn't know what to do. And she pretty much panicked, and because she was in college and she didn't want to get in trouble. The police come and see drugs and stuff. And she just, she didn't know that all she had to do was turn him over, you know. So
0: had somebody turned him over, he might have lived.
1: Yeah. Nobody's mad at her. She didn't know.
0: No.
1: She can't blame herself. The only person that could be to blame is Jimmy himself.
0: For taking the drugs in the first place.
1: Yeah.

0: Purple Haze, blow my mind. You know, it's just one of those songs. I love the rhythm. I love the fact that he didn't think he was a good singer. But how could you say that when that song fit perfectly? It fit his voice perfect. And all the songs he did, just like Bob Dylan's song. He loved Bob Dylan. He did a good simulation of Bob Dylan in his own way. I would say that it was Bob Dylan's songs that shaped his style, you know, which was cool. A lot of people don't know that. But sometimes you have to find the hero within yourself, or wherever you came from, you have to accept that that's what shaped you. You know, and I'm sure there's a lot of people that shaped Bob Dylan before he came out. Like a lot of maybe some old country and western, not country, country and western songs.
1: Let's go back to the war story. You had a series of singles, Slipping Into Darkness, and then The World Is a Ghetto, I think, is another signature war song. And this idea of the ghetto, I guess, went right back to your beginnings, you know, in LA, isn't it? I mean, you had this multicultural background, and obviously, you know, there were some very poor areas of LA. Tell us about this song and why you think this was so successful, The World Is a Ghetto.
0: Well, first of all, I didn't expect it to be successful. I never expected any of our music to be successful because it was too different. It didn't have that guitar sound that most bands back in the 70s had. But The World Is a Ghetto came organically in a rehearsal room. Actually, Papa D Allen, that was his idea. He was writing a book and getting ready to turn it into a movie called Ghetto Man. So as we were sitting down in rehearsal room while he was reciting Ghetto Man, we were just playing some jazz really low while he would recite. And as we were playing, kind of doing like with Eric, you know, as we were playing, he started humming melodies because he would hear melodies through some of the instruments. And so it just started developing from that point on, you know, and it just became what it is now. And then it changed from Ghetto Man to The World Is a Ghetto. And that was still Papa D's, you know, idea.
1: The next single, The Cisco Kid, really hit the lights and went gold.
0: I like that, hit the lights. That's a song. That was actually a series, a television series in black and white. We didn't have color then.
1: 1972, yeah, of course. Yeah.
0: But it was Duncan Ronaldo played the Cisco Kid, and Leo Carrillo played his sidekick called Pancho. So the Cisco Kid, of course, was Mexican-American, and Pancho, Mexican-American, and they were heroes of that era, which there was not a lot. So we said, wow, we need to sing about that guy, because his horse looks so pretty. Alone, his horse looked like a lowrider, and the Cisco Kid dressed so beautiful. You know, I mean, he was dressed to kill, but he was like the Robin Hood of his era. Anybody come into town, mess with his town, Cisco Kid, he took care of it. You know, he and his horse and Pancho. Pancho's sidekick and his lookout.
1: Now, you just mentioned Low Rider.
0: Yeah.
1: Which really is a beautiful cue to possibly your most famous song. And yeah, the one that's sort of crossed over, hasn't it, in every genre.
0: Yeah.
1: And just that rhythm is just, my God, it's burnt into your brain.
0: Well, everyone says that. I just hear it as something that we created, just a song. But everyone keeps saying, especially a lot of rock bands that I, you know, from the past, they say the same thing, man, that rhythm. You say, I could take that and gow, gow, gow, gow. I said, you're right. Well, we did. And we just took it the way we do it. And, of course, B.B. Dickerson, the bass player at the time, B.B. loved rock and roll back then. In fact, his favorite two groups back then was Genesis and CTA. Chicago Transit Authority.
1: Who then became Chicago, and they exactly. dropped the TA.
0: Exactly.
1: Yeah.
0: He loved them and a bunch of other groups too, but he was so into rock and roll. And, you know, everybody brought something different to the table. I was into Latin music then, a lot of Latin. Papa D. Allen into jazz, you know, totally. And Charles Miller into blues and jazz, you know, the standards. And Harold Brown was just into himself. He just had his own idea. Whatever we did, he just went with it. Howard Blues.
1: That was part of the strength of War, I think. You had these strong personalities with different points of view. I mean, you mentioned Genesis and Chicago there. Wouldn't it be great if one of those bands covered Lowrider? Because it's really a rock track.
0: Yeah, it would be great. Instead of, a lot of, I would say, punk rock, that they called punk rock back then, covered Lowrider. Well, the Beastie Boys covered Lowrider. It's a lot of groups that covered it except rock and roll. And I think they're afraid to cover it because it may be a little bit, I don't know.
1: Very hard to beat the original. And if you're going to cover a song, you've got to make it your own. I guess, how do you keep the origins of the song, the DNA, but give it your own sort of feel? Hard.
0: Well, they would have to take out the percussion.
1: Yeah.
0: It would have to just be guitar and bass and straight drums. You know, dum dum pop boom boom pop boom bam bam gong gong gong gong gong, and that's it. But no timbales, no congas, and none of those little middle breaks that goes with the feel. You know, that took a lot of editing, which Jerry Goldstein, I have to give it to him. He was one of the best editors that walked the planet back then, and it just drove me crazy. That's the only time I left the studio. Took a break, and then I came back.
1: Because
0: of his editing. We were editing a 24-track tape. He did it on the 24-track tape. Yeah, not the 2-track. So all those tapes on the side, and then he put things back together. Everything that young people do with the technology today, he did by hand. Whatever cuts he made, he would put it on the side. He and Chris Huston, they put it on the side and they, you know, label it. And if he didn't like that, then he would say, let me put the other thing back in, you know? Yeah, they did it well.
1: And try not to put it back in reverse.
0: Yeah.
1: Which I've heard people do.
0: Yeah, but Chris Huston was great at doing that.
1: You had a good guy there, yeah.
0: And Jerry had the idea and Chris did the technical part and I did the watching. And going crazy. Okay. When the new technology came in, the digital world, I said, wow, where was this when we were going crazy, losing our hair, me going gray-haired, and Chris Huston lost all his hair? Unbelievable. But Chris did a lot of stuff back in the day.
1: Produced some great stuff. Hopefully losing the hair was worthwhile.
0: Yeah, but he didn't lose his hair when he started with the Rascals. He's the one who did the whistle on Groovin' on a Sunday Afternoon. And he recorded that. Chris did a lot of the Led Zeppelin music, too. So what was great about Chris is that he never did a group like us before, or Jerry. And that's what helped develop our sound.
1: Yeah. And you keep on learning.
0: Because they didn't know what to do.
1: Yeah.
0: So they just said, let's just do something.
1: So you innovated.
0: Yeah. And we didn't know anything about studios, about recording. We had no clue. Jerry knew one thing. Keep the tape rolling. Push the red button. Otherwise, if we don't record them because they love the jam, then we'll lose it. And so that's what we did. And that's how we created our music.
1: You must have recorded a lot of tape.
0: Oh, we had so many. We still have music that's just sitting on the shelf now that we never used. All the songs we recorded, Cisco Kid, Lowrider, Why Can't We Be Friends, everything was long. I would say about maybe an hour or more. And we had to like change the tape and have another reel ready. And then Jerry would take all that and edit it down to what could be useful as creating a song, lyrics, or we might have already had lyrics and he would just take, or an idea, and he would just take it and edit it down, and we worked from that.
1: I want to talk about future plans in a moment. Before we do that, you've chosen some songs. So I just want to get through these and get your comments and why you've chosen them. I think I know maybe some of the answers. But first of all, Because by the Beatles. So why that, Lonnie?
0: Oh, the harmonies. That's one of my favorite all-time harmonizing songs.

0: So the next one you've chosen is Rock On, David Essex.
1: Oh, David Essex. Hang on. I forget the words, but I just love the fact that he came out with a rhythm. He was ahead of his time as far as the rhythm. That's the same kind of rhythm you would hear. I'm sure it was an 808 drum, but what hip-hop artists, rappers, what they use today and in the earlier days of hip-hop, David Essex did it. And when he did that, rock and roll, you know, I mean, I rock on, you know, I mean, that was, to me, funky. That was a funky rhythm. I mean, that should have been played on R&B also.
0: And so simple.
1: Yeah, very simple. It was nothing to it, but just, it was a dance groove too. I mean, to me, there's only two songs in that same genre that I loved. And the other one was No More Wars, No More Wars, No More Wars. We got to live together. What's his name?
0: Timmy Thomas.
1: Yeah, Timmy Thomas. He used an 8-track. I mean, 8-track. 808. Oh, I guess that was an 808. He was kind of crazy, huh? I didn't know that. But those two songs, I loved. You know, that was amazing in the music era. And then the only other artist that who blew my mind that went from left to right was I'm in with the in crowd, him. And then he went from that be free my soul, I wanna get lost in your rock and roll. And
0: Dobie Gray.
1: Dobie Gray, yeah.

0: Rock on. Little Richard, The Girl Can't Help It.
1: Oh, yeah. Along with Little Richard, I wanted to pick the Beach Boys because I went to the movies, 25 cents, and during the commercials before the movie came on, you had there was some music, you know, that you could see. The Beach Boys with Surfer Girl. That was another one I loved also, the harmony. I said, oh my God, that's beautiful. So I had a choice of either Because or Surfer Girl. So I picked the Beatles. And of course, Little Richard, The Girl Can't Help It. That was rock and roll to me also. That was a different genre of rock and roll. And I could hear Louis Jordan, you know, Little Richard, which was also rock and roll, instrumental rock and roll. The Girl Can't Help It, James Manfield. And I think one of our, is it the Secretary of State in the United States that's the niece to Jane Manfield, or the granddaughter? I think granddaughter, I think. I just found out. Well, I don't know either, so, but that's what I heard. But anyway, Jane Manfield, man, she was something. Her, Marilyn Monroe, but I love The Girl Can't Help It, the movie. It was a good one. The girl can't help it. She was born, please help it. The girl can't help it.

0: Bobby Bloom, Montego Bay.
1: Oh, that song. That's another song that had its own unique style. I was always into unique styles, songs that had percussion. That percussion style, whether it was an 808 or just like Montego Bay. And I mean, I named my company after that song. You know, not the island, but the song, Montego Bay. And but that song, I almost thought about re-recording that song on a solo album. And but I never got to it. And I was afraid that someone would say, hey, are you copying? And it would have been an exact copy, because how can you duplicate a song like that and it not have that same feel? That feel was as unique as Lowrider. And I didn't want to mess it up. So I just enjoyed listening to it. That's one of my favorite songs, rhythmically. Yes, I love that. And then the whistle. I loved it.
0: You do a great cover, but I guess you're right. I mean, Bobby Bloom, hard to top him. I'm sure you could, but not easy.

0: You're working on new material, Lonnie.
1: Yeah.
0: Tell us about that.
1: I'm totally impressed. That's about all I can tell you. I'm impressed with it. We're done with five songs already. And they're new, totally new. There's no cover songs. And they pretty much the same attitude as the past attitude, but musically and sound just a little bit different, but it has the same elements. Percussion and heavy bass and the drive, hypnotic drive. It's and the other difference is that different than what we used to do back in the past, is that I'm just doing the vocals myself. So and the background vocals, all the stuff. So it's very impressive. I love it. And hopefully it won't be my last go around.
0: I'm sure it won't, but this is for a forthcoming new album, I guess.
1: Yes. Yeah, we're working on it. What we want to do is finish, put some more songs on it, because right now it's just like, I guess you call it an EP or whatever, you know. But we want to make it a full album. So we're just having some ears listen to it and give us some input and maybe get some bigger support with it, you know.
0: Can you go back? I mean, you mentioned you've got so much stuff that's not ever been released. Is there something in the War archive that could be reworked, reused?
1: We're listening and we're going back to see what's available. But then we have to be a little bit careful. The songs we have now are brand new. But going back in the archive, I can pretty much remember some of the stuff that we were doing, because I was the one in the studio all the time. So all the stuff that's in the archive, that's the only time I can remember things. and then once I start playing the piano or something, I say, oh, that's what I did. Now I remember. I did this. Okay. And then I put all that into one melting pot, and then I add on. So it's just Jerry and I in the studio. You know, Jerry is a good lyricist. He was always a good lyricist. And I call him and I call us the Burt Bacharach Hal Davis syndrome.
0: Well.
1: Because it's just two of us now. And that's what, you know, we don't have to go crazy with. I'm not saying that the band was a problem. If it wasn't for the band, we wouldn't be talking right now. But, and vice versa. But it's just that less is best sometimes.
0: The creative process can be easier sometimes with fewer voices.
1: And there's more room to create. You know, there's more space in my brain than
0: fewer voices.
1: Yeah, exactly.
0: And what about your plans for playing live?
1: Well, I'll always play live. I'll never stop, because I love my fans. I call my fans my Rock and Roll Hall of Fans. You know, because they put us here and they can take us out. You know, and I owe them a lot. And I have fun watching the growth of my fans, because you have to remember, I used to play for people of my peers and back in the 70s, and people that were a little older are real old now. So the newer generation, the younger kids, the Googlers, they come out in droves and they love the 70s music, you know, and I love the fact that they love that, you know, and but that keeps me performing live.
0: And you're obviously very fit. You look great. I mean, you must have a very good health regime, because otherwise, you know, you're 78, will be 78. Being on the road's not easy
1: not a
0: game.
1: Healthy regime.
0: Yeah. Well, how do you keep yourself so fit?
1: My wife and I. Oh,
0: she's waving at you.
1: She's my chef, and vegan.
0: You're fully vegan, right?
1: Fully vegan. And she also makes raw vegan food, which gives me a lot of energy, and all her juices. And we stick to, I would say, live edible plants food, you know, and she knows how to make certain foods that look just like meat, you know. She knows how to prepare food like that. That's how we eat and consume juices. Of course, I love my wine.
0: Of course.
1: Love my red wines. So, but other than that, and we do a lot of hiking, you know.
0: So you're exercising as well. Red wine, I think, in moderation is good for health, isn't it?
1: Oh, yeah, yeah. I don't drink a lot of wine, and I don't drink less.
0: You just enjoy what you enjoy. Nothing wrong with that.
1: Okay. But we also, we grow our own food in our backyards. Yeah. We have just a little less than an acre of land, and I groom my own yard. I don't hire any gardeners to do my yard because they'll mess up my lights and my sprinklers. Then I'll end up spending more money to fix things. So I do it all myself, you know, and that keeps my body moving, and that's healthy for me. And my wife, she plants sugarcane, milk thistles, and peppers, and I mean, name it. She even watermelon. Yeah, and but the sugarcane really comes out a nice. Grapefruit, apples, green apples and red apples, and lemons and papaya. You know, everything that you can grow in Hawaii, we've learned how to grow in California.
0: You've just given us a recipe for long life and health, and it's clearly working. Good luck with the material. Good luck with the new album when it comes out.
1: Yeah.
0: Good luck with the tour. Great to have you in the UK. Lonnie, thank you very much.
1: Thank you.

Greetings. There can't be many of us that haven't danced along to that particular song. Dr. Hook and, of course, The Medicine Show. A song called When You're in Love with a Beautiful Woman. Sad news, of course, filled it in last month to the extent that Dennis Le Corrier, who fronted the band for many, many years, had sadly passed on. And I think all the members of the original band are sadly not longer with us. Anyway, I hope you can stay with us for the next hour. It's country music all the way, all sorts to impart to you on today's show. And our album of the week today comes from Alanis Springsteen. I shall give you more details a little bit later on. I've got all sorts of news coming your way as well about other things that's happening in country music, along with Roseanne Cash, who says, "I don't want to spoil the party. I'm sure she won't." I'm Brian Clough. How are you doing?

written by John Lennon, Paul McCartney, of course. I don't want to spoil the party. Coming from a Beatles album in 1964, Beatles for Sale. Crossover hit on the Billboard charts, would you believe? Gave them a number 39. And that was Rosanne Cash and her version of the song. She released her version in 1989 and gave her a Billboard chart number one. So there you go, Beatles in the country music scene as such. Here's Mr. Alan Jackson and a song called It's 5 O'Clock Somewhere.

0: country am I in?
1: It doesn't matter. It's 5 o'clock somewhere.
0: It's always on 5 in Margaritaville, come to think of it.
1: Yeah, I heard that.
0: You've been there, haven't you?
1: Yes, sir.
0: I've seen your boat there.

0: Alan Jackson in the company there of Jimmy Buffett and a song called It's 5 o'clock Somewhere. And if you're on holiday at the present time and you're in Palm Beach in Florida between June the 12th and the 13th, you can pop over and see an inaugural 5 o'clock Somewhere festival taking place over Palm Beach. You can see artists like Alan Jackson, Ella Langley, Old Dominion and Jimmy Buffett's Coral Beaver Band as well. So there you go. Absolutely great atmosphere, that particular song, and no doubt you'll have great atmosphere if you're over there and you can join in all the celebrations.
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Tongue-in-cheek humour there from Mr. John Prine and a song called Please Don't Bury Me. An absolutely brilliant singer-songwriter. OK, 49 Winchester have become very popular in Britain and, of course, around the world since it started a few years ago. They've got a brand new album on release at the present time. It's called Change of Plans, and this is a single that's available from present time. It's called Oh Savannah.

0: That's Alana Springfield and a track from her brand new album. That one's called Black Sheep. The album is called I Hope This Helps. Came out about 10 days ago, and there's two more tracks coming her way. And she's coming in from Spain on July the 3rd. It comes into Glasgow on the 5th. She plays the Oran Moor. July the 6th, she's at Manchester at the Academy. And Academy 2, forgive me. And on July the 7th, she's at Islington Assembly Hall in London, of course. Then she moves over to the Limelight 2 at Belfast on the 8th of July, and then she heads off to Norway for some dates out there as well. Two more tracks coming your way on today's show.
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That's Mr. Garth Brooks and a song called Calling Baton Rouge. And not only Calling Baton Rouge, but he's calling the UK as well. One of the biggest events of the year, I would have thought, taking place Saturday the 27th of June at Hyde Park in London, part of the BST Hyde. He's appearing there, of course, on that day with special guests as well. I thought I'd put a couple of those guests together and give you a special flavouring as to what's happening. Alexandra Kay is going to be there in the company of Ashley McBride, the Shires representing British country music, Jackson Dean, May Estes, Jake Worthington, Leah Bevins, Channel Yates and McGrath as well. And I thought, right, I'll put Zac Brown together with the Shires, let you hear their latest single, and we play them back to back. Here's Zac Brown, kicking it away.

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0: That's the Shires in a song called Getaway Car, which is the latest single release from their album called Bonfire. That's coming our way on the 3rd of July. Anyway, as I say, they're appearing at the BST with Garth Brooks and Zac Brown Band, and Zac Brown were featured there with a song called Grandma's Garden. Okay, the Shires also then, of course, embark on a tour in November as well, but more on that on future programmes.
1: Album of the Week.

second track in from our album of the week on today's show, Alana Springsteen, and a song called I Loved You Then, taken from a brand new album called I Hope This Helps, which was released a couple of weeks ago, 29th of May, so you can add it to your collection now. Okay, now, one of the most popular features of the programme seems to be what I introduced to you about 3 weeks ago. I asked you to drop me a line and let me know what the very first country music song was that you heard, where you were, who you were with, etc., etc. I've had an email in here from Eric Noble and his wife Susan said, Brian, our first memorable country song was heard in 2005 when we were lucky enough to holiday in the States and it was playing in a bar in Oklahoma. I asked the lady behind the bar who it was and she said to me that it was the Queen of Bluegrass. I later found out, of course, that Queen of Bluegrass was Rhonda Vincent and I've been a great fan of hers ever since. Could you please play a song called I've Forgotten You? Well, you certainly didn't forget it was Rhonda Vincent, did you? The pair of you. Here's this especially for you, and thank you for being here, and thanks for listening.

0: Rhonda Vincent, of course, in a song called I've Forgotten You, especially at the request of Eric Noble and his wife, Susan. 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If you can, drop me a line and I shall see if I can hunt it out and give it a spin and give you a mention. 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
0: Okay, here's Mr. Rodney Atkins, first new album in 7 years called True South. This is a song called The Days Are Short.

The Days Are Short from Rodney Atkins. First new album, as I say, in 7 years. Remembering the last one, of course, which was an absolute belter of an album that he released in 2019 called Caught Up in the Country. If you want to be caught up in the country, near the coast, then the place to head is Blackpool, of course. Forthcoming British Country Music Festival taking place at the Winter Gardens, Blackpool, on the 4th to the 6th of September. And one of the headline artists there representing British country music is a young lady called Ellis Bailey. Here she is with a song called Enjoy the Ride.

0: Lorna Springsteen in the last track from our album of the week on today's show, a song called Sad Hour, coming from our album called I Hope This Helps. And don't forget, of course, that she's coming into Britain to do a series of dates, which I mentioned just a little bit earlier on today's show.
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1: That's Charlie Crockett and the song called Lonesome Dove, apparently critically acclaimed across the streaming platforms. 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
1: Hopefully you've enjoyed the show. Drop me a line if you can remember the very first country music song that you ever heard. 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Leaving you today in the company of the Eli Young Band and a song called Drunk Last Night, which I hope you weren't. Maybe it's tonight, they say. Okay, I shall catch up with you next week. Thank you for being there today. Take care and bye for now.

John Dalgliesh there, and The Company with Waterloo Sunset. That's from the original 2014 cast recording of Sunny Afternoon, the jukebox musical about the legendary band The Kinks. Well, you are listening to Radio Tyneside, and for the next hour, we're journeying through a world of musical theatre and film.

Beautiful, beautiful song. Girl group Eternal there with Someday. That was written for the 1996 Disney animation, The Hunchback of Notre Dame. Music by Alan Menken and lyrics by Stephen Schwartz. Well, if you've just tuned in to Radio Tyneside, hello to you. I hope you're doing okay. My name is James Bell, and I'm here for the next hour with Curtain Up, an hour of music from the stage and screen. If you're listening from one of our local hospitals here in Newcastle and Gateshead, RVI, Freeman, or Queen Elizabeth, then from all of us here at Radio Tyneside, we do wish you a full recovery very soon. Now, as always on Curtain Up, there is a theme, and the theme for today's edition is Time for Change. Yes, we're looking at characters that are perhaps at a crossroads or experiencing something new, and that's certainly the case for this first song that I'm going to play. It's from the 2006 Disney Channel movie High School Musical. Oh, this makes me feel so nostalgic. This is Start of Something New, and it's sung by the main characters Troy and Gabriella, who meet at a New Year's Eve party, and they sing this song for karaoke. So here is Zac Efron, Drew Seeley, and Vanessa Hudgens.

Yeah, Madonna there as Eva Perón with Buenos Aires. That's from the 1996 motion picture Evita, music by Andrew Lloyd Webber and lyrics by Tim Rice. Time to hear from a musical review show that had its premiere off Broadway a year earlier in 1995. And it's all about characters making decisions and about moments in time. It's called Songs for a New World, and it has such a powerful, engaging score from Jason Robert Brown, and I love it. So here is Andrea Burns, Brooks Ashmanskas, Jessica Malasky and Ty Taylor in the original cast recording with Opening the New World.

I want to try a little experiment. I want all of you to focus in on a single moment in your life. Now, the moment I'm talking about is when you were with someone who, well, they not just liked you, they not just laughed when you laughed, but they sent you a signal, and you knew, you actually knew, that you were loved back.

Samantha Shaw, Claire Burt, and Michael Cantwell there with Pleased With Myself. That's from the 1993 London cast recording of Starting Here, Starting Now. Music by David Shire and lyrics by Richard Maltby Jr. How about we play another song from the writing team of Maltby and Shire now? This comes from their 1983 Broadway show, Baby. And I absolutely love this song. The Story Goes On, sung here by the wonderful Liz Calloway. I've got to say, the orchestration in this song is absolutely gorgeous. I love the string section. It's just wonderful.

about him. I'll just go to sleep. Who does he think he is? Who could be his handsome?

That song is just breathtaking. I love it. Sharon Lee Hill there with Meadowlark. That's from the musical The Baker's Wife. Music and lyrics by Stephen Schwartz. That was from the original London cast recording. How about we play another song to tug on those heartstrings? This is Out Here on My Own, sung by Notori Norton as Denise in the 2009 remake of Fame. The song was written for the original 1980 film of the same name, where it was sung by the character Coco, played by Irene Cara. It has music by Michael Gore and lyrics by his sister, Leslie Gore.

The one and only Barbra Streisand there with Move On. That was written by Stephen Sondheim for the musical Sunday in the Park with George. Now imagine this. You find yourself in the middle of New York City, having been transported there from a fairy tale land. Well, that's exactly what happens to Giselle in the 2007 film Enchanted. Giselle was played by Amy Adams in that film, and she sings this wonderful song whilst cleaning up a messy apartment with help from the local wildlife population. This is Happy Working Song.

One of the most important shows in the history of musical theatre. That was Joan Roberts as Laurie and the Girls' Chorus with Many a New Day. That's from the original Broadway cast recording of Oklahoma. Music by Richard Rodgers and lyrics by Oscar Hammerstein II. Well, I'm afraid we've reached the end of Curtain Up here on Radio Tyneside. I do hope you've enjoyed the last hour of my music from the stage and screen. 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Or on Instagram, you can find me at James Bell Musician. At James Bell Musician on Instagram. Well, to play us into the news bulletin, I'm going to play Good Morning Starshine by Oliver. His cover of the song got to number 6 in the UK singles chart in October of 1969. It is, of course, from the musical Hair, with music by Galt McDermott and lyrics by James Rado and Jerome Ragney. Hair first came to Broadway in 1968. So I will see you all again very soon for another edition of Curtain Up. And if you have been listening from one of our local hospitals here in Newcastle and Gateshead, RVI, Freeman or Queen Elizabeth, then I do wish you a full recovery very soon. I'm James Bell, and you are listening to Radio Tyneside.

And that's Come Back to Sorrento and the Mantovani Orchestra, a Neapolitan song composed in 1894 by Ernesto Curtis, which has grown in popularity over the years, especially when recorded later on by Dean Martin on his Italian Love Songs album. And welcome to 2 hours of popular light classics.

And certainly enjoyed there the voice of Placido Domingo. You Are My Heart's Delight from A Land of Smiles, composed by Franz Lehár.

And that's a piece called the Armacord Suite, played by the City of Prague Philharmonic from the film Armacord, and music by Nino Rotair, and I think it was also featured in that film The Godfather, you may remember.

And a bit noisy for a Sunday evening, but never mind that. The voice of Jose Carreras. Granada, composed by Agustin Lara, and the best known of all Mexican songs, and is said best performed by a singer who speaks the same language. He then is able to project the song with the vivacity, that's a good word, isn't it? And it needs to have full effect. Granada, Jose Carreras. One of the most popular melodies in the history of light classics, the Barcarolle.

And that's the flower duet from Lakmé. And sung by John Sutherland and Jane Burpee. Said to be a perfect vehicle for sopranos, as you have just heard.

found a famous instrumental piece called Song of Songs, composed by British pianist Harold Vickers in the Victorian times, which became very popular when people were inclined to gather around the piano for entertainment. Song of Songs, played by Eric Halvert.

And that's the voice of Luciano Pavarotti, Recondita Armonia from Puccini's Tosca. And some rather lovely music coming up now from Franz Lehár, from Count of Luxembourg, premiered in Vienna in 1909.

And another great melody from Franz Lehár, Say a Love, Not Love is a Dream, from The Count of Luxembourg, premiered in Vienna in 1909, opened in London in 1911, and ran for 154 performances. And talking of melodies, how about this?

And that's the Habanera from Bizet's Carmen, sung there by Teresa Berganza. That piece was once upon a time adopted by the Spanish Tourist Board, and that version was recorded in 1977.

And that's the voice of Kiri Takenawa, Dream of Doretta, composed by Puccini. It's actually from Puccini's only flop opera, which was in fact an operetta. And Puccini was not keen on the idea at the start, but the offer of vast sums of money persuaded him otherwise.

And this is the music of Johann Strauss Jr., you may have gathered that, and a piece called Vienna Bled. Classics continues directly after the news here on Radio Tyneside in a couple of minutes' time.

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1: From the Sky News Centre at 11, some breaking news. Pakistan's Prime Minister's announced a peace deal between the US and Iran has been agreed. According to Shehbaz Sharif, both sides have declared the end of military operations on all fronts, including in Lebanon. US President Trump's written on Truth Social the Strait of Hormuz is reopened. Sir Keir Starmer's promising to call time on a system that's failing our children ahead of an expected social media ban. It's thought the Prime Minister will announce sweeping reforms for under-16s tomorrow, similar to those seen in Australia. Mariano Giannin's daughter Mia took her own life after being bullied online. He says things need to change drastically as his world's been turned upside down.
2: We will deal with this forever. This is like a life sentence for a crime that we didn't commit. We've been victims. But we need to deal with this.
1: The former Labour deputy leader Roy Hattersley has died aged 93. Sir Keir Starmer's paid tribute on social media, calling him a giant of the Labour movement. At the World Cup, Japan have grabbed a late equaliser to hold the Netherlands 2-2 in their opener. Earlier, Germany thrashed Curaçao 7-1. Lewis Hamilton has cut Kimi Antonelli's lead in the F1 driver's standings to 41 points. He's taken his first victory in two seasons at the Barcelona-Catalunya Grand Prix. Luke Littler and Luke Humphreys have secured England a sixth World Cup of darts. The pair got a 10-5 victory over Michael van Gerwen and Kian van Veen in the final in Frankfurt. Littler says it's amazing.
3: That's the best we've played all tournament, and that's what we can't do every game, it's darts. Obviously we've had tough challenges over the past 2 days, and yeah, this was our best performance because we needed to put it in, and that's what we've done, and we got the job done. But yeah, I'm absolutely delighted.
1: And Emma Raducanu has been defeated in the tennis final at Queen's in London. The British number one lost in straight sets earlier to Croatian Donna Vekic. That's the latest from the Sky News Centre. I'm Bev Rimmer.
0: Radio Tyneside. Ian Hornsby.
4: Someday it may happen that the victim must be found. I've got a little list, I've got a little list of society offenders who might well be underground and who never would be missed, who never would be missed. There's the pestilential nuisances who write for autographs, all people who have flabby hands and irritating laughs, all children who are up in dates and floor you with them flat, all persons who in shaking hands shake hand with you like that, and all third persons who on spoiling tete-a-tetes insist they'd none of them be missed, they'd none of them be missed.
5: He's got them on the list, he's got them on the list, and then none of them be missed, and none of them be missed.
4: There's the banjo serenader and the others of his race and the piano organist. I got him on the list, and the people who eat peppermint and puff it in your face. They never would be missed, they never would be missed. Then the idiot who praises with enthusiastic tone, or centrist, but there's in every country but his own. And the lady from the provinces who dresses like a guy, and who doesn't think she dances but would rather like to try. And that singular anomaly, the lady novelist, well, I don't think she'd be missed, I'm sure she'd not be missed.
5: She's on the list. He's got her on the list, and I don't think she'll be missed. I'm sure she'll not be missed.
4: And that nice eye prior snoozin' tutors now is rather rife, the judicial humorist, I got him on the list. All funny fellows, comic men and clowns of private life, they'd none of them be missed, they'd none of them be missed. And apologetic statesmen of a compromising kind, such as, whatchamacallim, thingamibob, and likewise, well, never mind, and tut-tut-tut and what's his name, and also, well, you know who. The task of filling up the blanks I'd rather leave to you, but it really doesn't matter whom you put upon the list, for they

And welcome back to the second hour of Classics from the Terrace. Highlights from the Mikado now. The initial run lasted for 672 performances in 1875, and a world record at the time. It capitalised on the current national vogue for Japanese culture. It remains the most popular of Gilbert and Sullivan's satires, with both amusing and witty songs and the most memorable tunes. And the bonus of a complicated but hilarious dotty storyline, with lead characters such as Nanky Poo, Coco, and Yum Yum. Let's carry on.

0: Here's a pretty mess, in a month or less. 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Let the bitter tears I'm shedding witness my distress. Here's a pretty mess, here's a pretty mess.
1: Here's a state of things, to our life she clings. A matrimonial devotion doesn't seem to suit her notion. Burial it brings. Here's a state of things, here's a state of things. With the pressure that she takes, I worship and adore. But the laws of common sense she often to ignore. If what I say is true, she's there to marry you.

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The amateur tenor whose vocal villain is all desire to shirk shall during off hours exhibit his powers to Madame Tussaud's waxwork. The lady who dyes a chemical yellow or stains her grey hair puce or pinches her figure is painted with vigor and a permanent walnut juice. The idiot who in railway carriages scribbles

my object all sublime, I shall achieve in time to let the punishment.

0: Yes, I'd like to see a tiger from the Congo, the niger, and especially when gnashing up his tail.
1: Tigers have a splendor that is grim, and death beats only terrify the dunes. But to him who's scientific, there is nothing that's terrific in the falling of a flight of thunderbolts.
0: Yes, in spite of all my meanness, if I have a little weakness, it's a passion for a

0: There is beauty in extreme old age. Do you fancy you are elderly enough? Information I'm requesting on a subject interesting as the maiden, all the better when she's tough.
1: Throughout this wide dominion, it's the general opinion that she'll last a good deal longer when she's tough.
0: Are you old enough to marry, do you think? Won't you wait until you're 80 in the shade? There's a fascination frantic in a ruin that's romantic. Do you think you are sufficiently?

And that's highlights from the Mikado on Radio Tyneside's Classics from the Terrace. The initial run lasted for 672 performances way back in 1875, a world record at the time.

Yes, with a song in my heart, Rodgers and Hart, of course. Their musical From Spring is here in 1929. You might remember, might anyway, chosen for family favourites on Sundays on the Light programme, a request programme, as I say, on the old Light programme for many, many years. With a song in my heart.

And this is the artistry of the Ubinac talents of Liberace, which won him a place at Music College in his native Wisconsin at the age of 7.

And that's a classic recording somewhere in London by Liberace, including the Piano Concerto No. 1 B flat, that's Tchaikovsky, Hungarian Rhapsody No. 2, and Rhapsody in the

And that's Mozart's Piano Concerto No. 1, known as the Alvira Madigan, played by Waldo de las Rias.

And this has been Classics from the Terrace on a Sunday evening, moving into a Monday morning with me, Ian Hornsby. Thanks very much for your company over the past couple of hours, and very best wishes to you, of course, if you've been listening to this programme in hospital, for a speedy recovery. So from the time being, from me, Ian Hornsby, take care, and bye-bye for now.

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